officers serving in leadership roles for the next 2 years, as approved at its June meeting. Kevin Hardin Jr. of the class of 07 Esquire will serve as chair, Phillips Armstrong of the class of 71 will serve as vice chair, and Sandy Green will serve as secretary. The 11-member KU Council of Trustees sets broad policy and direction for Kutztown University of Pennsylvania with the assistance of the university president. And Kutztown University has unveiled a Bachelor of Science in Business Administration and General Business online program designed for students who have previously earned college credits or completed an associate's degree to seamlessly transfer to Kutztown University. Kutztown University says they understand that today's adult students want access to flexibility without compromising quality. The online general business degree meets the needs of working professionals and adult learners seeking a streamlined, achievable path to graduation in as little as 2 years. Kutztown University's BSBA in General Business is a fully online, asynchronous degree completion program designed for motivated students who have already completed at least 60 college credits, including applied statistics, and are ready to finish their bachelor's degree. With flexible scheduling and a structured academic plan, full-time students with a business background can complete the program in as little as 2 years. We check news hourly on KUR.

In 2017, pianist and composer Jim McNeely offered one of his most provocative titles, Barefoot Dances and Other Visions. I'm David Bassi. Born in Chicago, Jim McNeely moved to New York City in 1975. He was the featured soloist with Thad Jones' Mel Lewis Orchestra for 6 years. Following that, Mel Lewis and then the Stan Getz Quartet, and then on to the Phil Woods Quintet. At the present time, Jim McNeely is at the top of his game as a composer and a big band arranger, pianist, and anything to do with music.

It takes an excellent big band to navigate the charts written by Jim McNeely, compositions and arrangements by Jim McNeely on Barefoot Dances and Other Visions, the Frankfurt Radio Big Band, hrbigband.de to find them online, and Jim McNeely on Planet Arts Records in 2017. Coming up next, a smaller band, but big vision, this one called Fitbit, from the band called Spin Cycle, Scott Newman, Tom Christensen, Pete McCann, and Phil Palumbi.

The album Assorted Colors and the band Spin Cycle. Fitbit is the song. Consider this. You can present your business's message to our loyal Jazz with David Bassi listeners. 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

icy white and crystalline.

Kristen Lee Sargent and Midnight Sun, the Hampton Burke Mercer tune, and a fine reading of that, followed by Mastery. The pianist Hank Jones playing the music of his brother, and his brother's probably one of his most popular tunes, A Child Is Born. The album is called One More, the music of Thad Jones on IPO, and that one recorded the 8th and 9th of March, 2004. Preceding that, Ted Nash and his Plastic Sax Records presenting Kristen Lee Sargent, and Kristen tearing up Midnight Sun with a fine band, Jeb Patton at the piano, Cameron Brown at the bass, Ted at the alto flute and alto saxophone, Jody Redhage Herber, and Rogerio Brancato. Here's the Hampton Hawes Quartet from 12th and 13th of November, 1956.

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It's a 2019 release from Kate Dutton, KaiteDutton.com. And the song called Sarah's Bracelet, with Jake Reed at the drums, Dane Alderson, electric bass, John Dereth on the trumpet and flugelhorn, and Bob Mincer at the tenor sax, Kate Dutton at the piano, and her album, Planet Dereth. Preceding that, it's a samba. It's called Maya Samba, and it comes from Guillermo Checkowitz's band, El Echo, and the album Two Worlds with Kim Nazarian out front on the vocals, Julio Alves piano, Fernando Huergo on the bass, and Dino Giovanni at the tenor saxophone. Up next, a multi-generational band assembled by trombonist Steve Davis. Jonathan Barber's playing the drums, Desron Douglas at the bass, Xavier Davis at the piano, Wayne Escoffrey, and Joshua Bonneau out front with Steve Davis, and this one called Embarcadero. Mostly original music. The album is called Correlations, and the Correlations Sextet

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I'm Kennedy Collins. New tariffs on some Canadian imports will take effect early Saturday morning, with President Trump imposing a 50% levy on dozens of products, including dairy and alcoholic beverages. While Trump suggested a deal had been reached with Canada to lower some tariffs, Canada responded, stating significant work still lies ahead. The new tariffs follow a recent wave of trade measures affecting multiple trade partners, signaling ongoing tensions in U.S. trade relations. A federal judge has struck down the Trump administration's policy that suspended immigrant visas for nationals from 75 countries. U.S. District Judge Jeanette Vargas ruled the policy was illegal and required consular officials to reconsider denied applications under normal immigration laws. The judge's decision allows families separated by the policy to move forward with their visa applications. Advocates celebrated, saying the ruling upholds the dignity of individuals and the importance of family unity. The News Stream, powered by Seaboard Networks, delivering smarter radio.

brought by the students and staff of Kutztown University Radio. I'm Mike Reggs. 2,098 students have been named to the Spring 2026 Dean's List at Kutztown University. To be eligible for the Dean's List, an undergraduate student must be registered for at least 12 credits and have a minimum grade point average of 3.60. Students who have requested privacy under FERPA were not listed. You can see the full 2026 Dean's List by going to our Kutztown University Radio Facebook page and scrolling back to a post we made on June 10. Congratulations to the students on the Spring 2026 Dean's List. In other campus news, the Kutztown University Council of Trustees has approved its new slate of officers, highlighting the council's June 2026 board meeting. Kevin Harden Jr., Esquire of the class of 07, was elected chair, while Phillips Armstrong of the class of 1971 was elected vice chair, and Sandy Green elected secretary to two-year terms beginning July 1st. In other business, the KU Council of Trustees approved the meeting minutes from April, approved internship agreements with various institutions, approved school-based internship agreements with Owen J. Roberts School District in Pottstown, Phillipsburg School District in Phillipsburg, Southern Lehigh School District in Center Valley, String Theory Schools in Philadelphia, Phoenixville Area School District in Phoenixville, Wissahickon School District in Ambler, and Lancaster-Lebanon IU-13. We check news hourly on KUR.

with a title that comes from painter Emily Carr. Beloved of the Sky is a beautiful work from Rini Rosnes. I'm David Bassey. Rini Rosnes, an excellent pianist who happens to be Canadian-born, and a wonderful group of musicians on Beloved of the Sky. The last cut is the one that appeals to me the most at this very moment. Let the wild rumpus start. It's time for a wild rumpus, and these are the people that can give it to us. Let the wild rumpus start, from Rini Rosnes and her album, Beloved of the Sky.

pianist Trini Rosnes, and a album called Beloved of the Sky, a song called Let the Wild Rumpus Start, Lenny White at the drums, Peter Washington playing the bass, Steve Nelson and Chris Potter, both fine soloists, Steve on the vibraphone, and Chris on the saxophones and flute, with Trini Rosnes at the piano, here on Jazz with David Bassey. Well, here's one that comes from a band called OJT. They spent a lot of time at the Green Lady Lounge in Kansas City.

Rooftop Blues, Brian Baggett, OJT. Before that, Let the Wild Rumpus Start, Rainy Rosnes. Consider this. You can present your business's message to our loyal Jazz with David Bassi listeners. 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

a song called Taro, named after a tropical plant of the arum family whose large underground stems are used as food. And Kenny Warner's The Space, and that particular title comes from a chapter of his book, Effortless Mastery. And Effortless Mastery defines what Kenny Warner does with the piano. Well, let's continue on with music that comes from San Francisco. This Bird Still Flies is the title of the disc, recorded August of 2018 at Opus Studios in Berkeley, California. Twilight in the Mangroves is the title of the song, from guitarist Mimi Fox.

with an incomparable instrument as a voice, Kurt Elling can milk a song for just about all it's worth. A House Is Not a Home, Hal David and Burt Bacharach. And one of the great compositions of the 20th century, really. Kurt Elling, 1619 Broadway, the Brill Building Project, and a Grammy-winning disc for the vocalist with an arrangement by pianist Lawrence Hobgood, all on Concord Records, and here on Jazz with David Bassi. Preceding that, an exceptional guitarist, Mimi Fox, and Twilight in the Mangroves. And Mimi Fox plays Taylor guitars, the Taylor Builders Edition, K14 CE, and the Baritone 320E guitars, particularly. The album's called This Bird Still Flies on Origin Records, followed by Kurt Elling. Thanks for joining me. 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

Cedar Walton's war horse of a composition called Holy Land, and one of the songs that lots of musicians play, but not quite like that, Sherman at the drums, Evan Sherman, that is, and Carter at the bass, Ron Carter, that is, and Cohen at the piano, Emmett Cohen, that is. Masters Legacy Series, Volume 2, from Emmett Cohen, and Cellar Live Records. Well, here's one called Night Owl. You would think a night owl would be someone who'd stay up late, wouldn't you? And Nick Hempton could be that person. Night Owl with Peter Bernstein, Kyle Kohler, and drummer Fukushi Tanaka. The song is called Corner Bistro, and the album again, Night Owl. I guess the place is open 24 hours.

one of tomorrow's guests. On Duet, some time ago now, Robert Murray, English-born. And the Stanchion Serenade by Schubert, her guest at 3 o'clock.

0: day. You won't want to miss it. Another fabulous... Australian pianist. In fact, it could be the Clash of the Titans. They'll have to have two keyboards for sure. Tomorrow with Bernadette Harvey. So. Afternoon at 3 o'clock.
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I'm Kennedy Collins. New tariffs on some Canadian imports will take effect early Saturday morning, with President Trump imposing a 50% levy on dozens of products, including dairy and alcoholic beverages. While Trump suggested a deal had been reached with Canada to lower some tariffs, Canada responded, stating significant work still lies ahead. The new tariffs follow a recent wave of trade measures affecting multiple trade partners, signaling ongoing tensions in U.S. trade relations. A federal judge has struck down the Trump administration's policy that suspended immigrant visas for nationals from 75 countries. U.S. District Judge Jeanette Vargas ruled the policy was illegal and required consular officials to reconsider denied applications under normal immigration laws. The judge's decision allows families separated by the policy to move forward with their visa applications. Advocates celebrated, saying the ruling upholds the dignity of individuals and the importance of family unity. The News Stream, powered by Seaboard Networks, delivering smarter radio.

by the students and staff of Kutztown University Radio. I'm Mike Reggs. Kutztown University completed its renovation and celebrated a ribbon-cutting and grand opening of one of its residence halls, Johnson Hall, on Thursday, August 6th. First built in 1966, Johnson Hall features 68,613 square feet of fully renovated and new space to house 298 students. Students will enter through the new vestibule-style main entrances, which open into the new exterior Golden Bear Courtyard. Renovations include a new fully ADA-compliant elevator, the addition of central air conditioning, and fully renovated restrooms on each resident floor. New lounge and study spaces have been added to each resident floor, as well as laundry facilities. The ground floor includes an updated student recreation center and kitchenette, a new conference room, imagination center, and well-being suite. Johnson Hall is named after Lillian Elizabeth Johnson, an 1889 graduate of Keystone State Normal School. She was the first critic teacher in the model school and later became the Dean of Women. KUR would like to remind you that for our most updated schedule of programming, make sure to go to our website, kutztown.edu/KUR, and click on schedule. 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You can also follow us on social media. We're on TikTok, Instagram, Threads, and Facebook. Follow us at Kutztown University Radio or KUR 1670. From KUR News, I'm Mike Reggs. It is what it is, and what it is it's a brand new Cool Jazz Weekly, everything fresh in the world of cool and contemporary jazz, with just a dash of the retro kicking off today's show with Art Ruprecht, the new one. It is what it is. Welcome to Cool Jazz Weekly.

Really like that new one there from Rohan Reed. Haven't heard from him in a while. Great new song there called Placid Mood. Hopefully putting you in a placid mood with nice music like that. And starting off our show today with Art Ruprecht, It Is What It Is here on Cool Jazz Weekly. Everything fresh in the world of cool and contemporary jazz with just a dash of the retro. In the past number of years, this young lady has gone from not really that well known in the world of smooth jazz to one of the top names in smooth jazz. Jasmine Gent featuring Isla Serov, Sweet and Low on Cool Jazz Weekly.

It is Cool Jazz Weekly from Baltimore, Maryland. Very nice song there from vocalist Gabby Simone. Gabby Simone appeared on American Idol and has a nice career going on in her own world. And that's fantastic song right there called Safe. And Jasmine Gent featuring Isla Serov, Sweet and Low here on Cool Jazz Weekly. Everything fresh in the world of cool and contemporary jazz with just a dash of the retro. It's Michael Fields Jr. featuring Gerald Albright, Tulsa City Limits on Cool Jazz Weekly.

It is Cool Jazz Weekly. New music there from Patrick Yandall, Center of Unity. And Michael Fields Jr., featuring Gerald Albright, Tulsa City Limits, here on Cool Jazz Weekly. Everything fresh in the world of cool and contemporary jazz with just a dash of the retro halfway through the show. Either an artist interview or a dash of the retro. I know, I've been promising you an artist interview in this slot for a couple of weeks now. And one thing or another always seems to change my plans. The gentleman I had planned for last week and then this week, he had to cancel at one point. I had to cancel at another point or two. But we will have this interview coming up probably next week here on Cool Jazz Weekly. But we'll just divert to our normal halfway through the show segment here on Cool Jazz Weekly. Everything fresh in the world of cool and contemporary jazz with just a dash of the retro, and take you all the way back to the early 1970s. A gentleman by the name of John Arpin. John Arpin was a Canadian composer, recording artist, and entertainer, best known for his work as a virtuoso ragtime pianist. And I always highly respect jazz pianists. That's such an art. Every jazz instrument is an art, but jazz piano just really hits home with me. I just really do love it. John Arpin recorded an album in the early 1970s called Love and Maple Syrup, John Arpin Plays Lightfoot. It was his tribute album to Gordon Lightfoot, all of some of Gordon Lightfoot's big tunes in the early 1970s, when Gordon Lightfoot was a big artist as well at the time. I had the great pleasure of seeing Gordon Lightfoot in concert about 10 years ago before he passed away, and I'm glad I did. And he performed this song, my favorite Gordon Lightfoot song, that John Arpin plays on the piano oh so beautifully, from the Love and Maple Syrup album. Here is a John Arpin, Love and Maple Syrup album, and I on purpose said played it beautifully because the name of the song is beautiful. Love it. Cool Jazz Weekly as our touch of the retro. Enjoy. John Arpin, Beautiful.

It is Cool Jazz Weekly. Did I do that on purpose? Did I play two jazz pianists in a row after giving that little speech before our Touch of the Retro about jazz piano being one of my favorite instruments? Maybe I did. That is Asian smooth jazz genius Ray Narita. He is considered one of the pioneers of smooth jazz in Asia. That's Ray Narita, self-mastery. And a master of beautiful classic ragtime piano. Right before that is our Touch of the Retro. Not too ragtime of a song right there. Extremely smooth, extremely cool, and extremely beautiful. John Arpin covering Gordon Lightfoot. Beautiful. It's our Touch of the Retro on Cool Jazz Weekly. Everything fresh in the world of cool and contemporary jazz with just a dash of the retro as we roll right along with Mike Murray. 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

Michael C. Lewis, featuring Gene Ricks, Lost in Love, and Big Poppy, All in a Day. Hey, make sure to check us out on social media. Cool Jazz Weekly is on Facebook, Instagram, or Threads. Just search up Cool Jazz Weekly, give us a like or a follow. Heading out of today's show with this new one from Joe Herworth that I absolutely love. This new track from him is called Now I'm Here. Now I'm here, now I'm gone, but I'll be back here next week on Cool Jazz Weekly. See you then. Joe Herworth, and Now I'm Here.

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I'm Kennedy Collins. New tariffs on some Canadian imports will take effect early Saturday morning, with President Trump imposing a 50% levy on dozens of products, including dairy and alcoholic beverages. While Trump suggested a deal had been reached with Canada to lower some tariffs, Canada responded, stating significant work still lies ahead. The new tariffs follow a recent wave of trade measures affecting multiple trade partners, signaling ongoing tensions in U.S. trade relations. A federal judge has struck down the Trump administration's policy that suspended immigrant visas for nationals from 75 countries. U.S. District Judge Jeanette Vargas ruled the policy was illegal and required consular officials to reconsider denied applications under normal immigration laws. The judge's decision allows families separated by the policy to move forward with their visa applications. Advocates celebrated, saying the ruling upholds the dignity of individuals and the importance of family unity. The News Stream, powered by Seaboard Networks, delivering smarter radio.

0: News on KU are provided in part by the students and staff of Kutztown University Radio. I'm Mike Greggs. The Kutztown University Foundation has concluded the fiscal year 2025-2026 with the most successful fundraising year in its history, securing $12,180,939 in philanthropic commitments to support Kutztown University students, programs, and priorities. The milestone eclipses the foundation's previous fundraising record of $10,415,005 established in fiscal year 2021-2022 and reflects the continued momentum of philanthropic support for Kutztown University. The record-setting year reflects the continued generosity of alumni, friends, parents, faculty, staff, corporations, and community partners who are investing in student success and the university's future. Quote, "This milestone is about far more than dollars raised," said Alex Ojika, executive director of the KU Foundation. "Every gift represents an investment in our students and their futures. Together, our donors are expanding access to scholarships, supporting innovative academic programs, creating transformative experiential learning opportunities, and ensuring Kutztown University continues to thrive." We check news hourly right here on the radio voice of Kutztown University, KUR. I'm Mike Greggs.
1: From Quality Radio Productions, it's another hour of relaxing instrumentals. It's Something Beautiful. I'm Jake Longwell. Opening the hour with Les Baxter and his orchestra. Here are a medley of two tunes, Shadow of Love and The Enchanted Reef.

You Make Me Feel So Young, Andre Previn at the piano, with David Rose and the orchestra. Henry Mancini, prior to that, The Moon of Manakura. I'll Get By, from Nori Paramore. A country and western-tinged version of Friendly Persuasion from the 101 Strings before that. Billy May and his orchestra in the set as well, I Fall in Love Too Easily. The theme from Lady Sings the Blues from Andre Kostolanets. Hearing again from the 101 Strings in that set, Quando, Quando, Quando, of course, that piece made famous by Engelbert Humperdinck. The great one, Jackie Gleason, before that, leading his orchestra through Memories of You. Without My Love from Jeff Love and his orchestra, and Les Baxter at the top with a medley of two tunes, Shadow of Love and The Enchanted Reef. You are listening to an hour of relaxing instrumentals. Something Beautiful is the name of the program. My name is Jake Longwell. If you'd like to get in touch, the email address is qualityradioproductions@gmail.com. 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If you'd like the playlist or streaming audio for this episode, you can head over to that website and look for Something Beautiful Program 2023. Monia Litter at his orchestra, getting our final set of the hour underway. Here is Sicilian Lullaby.

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I'm Kennedy Collins. New tariffs on some Canadian imports will take effect early Saturday morning, with President Trump imposing a 50% levy on dozens of products, including dairy and alcoholic beverages. While Trump suggested a deal had been reached with Canada to lower some tariffs, Canada responded, stating significant work still lies ahead. The new tariffs follow a recent wave of trade measures affecting multiple trade partners, signaling ongoing tensions in U.S. trade relations. A federal judge has struck down the Trump administration's policy that suspended immigrant visas for nationals from 75 countries. U.S. District Judge Jeanette Vargas ruled the policy was illegal and required consular officials to reconsider denied applications under normal immigration laws. The judge's decision allows families separated by the policy to move forward with their visa applications. Advocates celebrated, saying the ruling upholds the dignity of individuals and the importance of family unity. The News Stream, powered by Seaboard Networks, delivering smarter radio.

0: staff and volunteer students of Kutztown University Radio. I'm Mike Reggs. Kutztown University has named Dr. Deborah Kidder as Dean of the College of Business. Kidder brings more than 30 years' experience to KU as of June 29th. Kidder most recently served as the Dean of the Turner College of Business and Technology at Columbus State University from 2021 to 2025. During her tenure, she successfully connected students, faculty, and staff with the local community through industry partnerships and engagement with the local school system and nonprofits. Under her leadership, the college pursued several initiatives designed to meet the needs of the 21st century workforce, such as a rapid workforce development program in cybersecurity, as well as redesigning graduate courses to meet the needs of working adults, and with a special focus on one of their community partners, Fort Benning. Welcome to Dr. Kidder. And speaking of new appointments, Kutztown University President Dr. Philip Cavalier has named Matthew Assad Vice President for Administration and Finance and Chief Financial Officer, effective July 1st. Assad has been with KU since 2020 and is a KU alum, graduating both for his bachelor's and master's degree right here at KU. He has served as interim vice president and CFO since January. As vice president for administration and finance, Assad provides strategic leadership for the university's financial and administrative options. We check news hourly on KUR.
1: 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I'm Jake Longwell. Welcome to another hour of Light and Easy Favorites. Opening the program with the 101 Strings and Just Once in My Life.

Those are the Holly Ridge Strings with the Beach Boys classic Caroline No. Steve Gray before that with Tender Touch. Percy Faith and his orchestra gave us And I Love You So. The vocal in the set was from Cliff Richard and Olivia Newton-John, their hit from 1980, Suddenly. John Gregory in the orchestra before that with Earth, Wind & Fire's September. Horst Jankowski of A Walk in the Black Forest fame. His orchestra gave us A Place in the Sun. Lady was from Frank Chexfield, I'll Be Loving You, from Charles Crawford, and the 101 Strings at the top with Just Once in My Life. You are listening to an hour of light and easy favorites. It's Something Beautiful. I'm Jake Longwell. If you want to get in touch with the program, the email address is qualityradioproductions@gmail.com, and our blog and website, qualityradioproductions.blogspot.com. If you're looking for the playlist or streaming audio for this program, it's Something Beautiful, episode number 2411. We'll begin our final set of the hour with the Neverland Orchestra and Alice in Wonderland.

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I'm Kennedy Collins. New tariffs on some Canadian imports will take effect early Saturday morning, with President Trump imposing a 50% levy on dozens of products, including dairy and alcoholic beverages. While Trump suggested a deal had been reached with Canada to lower some tariffs, Canada responded, stating significant work still lies ahead. The new tariffs follow a recent wave of trade measures affecting multiple trade partners, signaling ongoing tensions in U.S. trade relations. A federal judge has struck down the Trump administration's policy that suspended immigrant visas for nationals from 75 countries. U.S. District Judge Jeanette Vargas ruled the policy was illegal and required consular officials to reconsider denied applications under normal immigration laws. The judge's decision allows families separated by the policy

move forward with their visa applications. Advocates celebrated, saying the ruling upholds the dignity of individuals and the importance of family unity. The News Stream, powered by Seaboard Networks, delivering smarter radio.

0: Enterprise students and staff of Kutztown University. I'm Mike Reggs. Kutztown University has updated its degrees in communication design to meet the needs of today's students, including an accelerated dual degree and fully online graduate program. The accelerated dual degree, or 4+1, in communication design at KU allows students to earn both the Bachelor of Fine Arts and the Master of Arts in Communication Design in just 5 years. This streamlined pathway is designed for motivated students who want to graduate with advanced credentials while maintaining academic and professional momentum. The accelerated program allows students to transition seamlessly from undergraduate to graduate study. After earning their BFA, students complete the MA fully online, allowing them to begin a full-time career while advancing their education. This flexible structure eliminates the need to pause professional growth and makes it possible to immediately apply graduate-level learning in real-world settings. Students choose Kutztown University for their dual degrees in communication design for the cost-effective two-degree pathway, strong portfolio and career outcomes, 100% online master's flexibility, and expert faculty and industry networking. The standalone Master of Arts in Communication Design for those who have already completed a bachelor's is built to fit the schedule of working professionals. Kutztown University is the only institution in Pennsylvania to offer a master's in communication design, making this program a distinctive opportunity for aspiring graphic designers or seasoned professionals looking to become leaders in the field of design. We check news hourly on KUR.
1: 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Welcome to another hour of relaxing instrumental melodies. Welcome to Something Beautiful.

That's one of the most famous or infamous orchestras in the beautiful music easy listening genre, the Muzak Orchestra, and their take of Leon Russell's Lady Blue. Before that, Michel Legrand and his orchestra, Watch What Happens. Guitarist Anthony Arizaga gave us Spanish Eyes. George Greeley and the orchestra before that, Dear Hearts and Gentle People. The piano stylings of Roger Williams, to each his own. The Mellotrino strings in that set as well, Starlight. Here We Are was played by Bob Blom and the orchestra. When Your Lover Has Gone, performed by Acker Bilk on clarinet. The Great One, before that, Jackie Gleason and his orchestra, That Certain Party, and Mantovani at the top of the set, April in Portugal. You can find complete playlist details for this and other episodes of Something Beautiful by visiting our blog and website at qualityradioproductions.blogspot.com. 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

I'm Kennedy Collins. New tariffs on some Canadian imports will take effect early Saturday morning, with President Trump imposing a 50% levy on dozens of products, including dairy and alcoholic beverages. While Trump suggested a deal had been reached with Canada to lower some tariffs, Canada responded, stating significant work still lies ahead. The new tariffs follow a recent wave of trade measures affecting multiple trade partners, signaling ongoing tensions in U.S. trade relations. A federal judge has struck down the Trump administration's policy that suspended immigrant visas for nationals from 75 countries. U.S. District Judge Jeanette Vargas ruled the policy was illegal and required consular officials to reconsider denied applications under normal immigration laws. The judge's decision allows families separated by the policy to move forward with their visa applications. Advocates celebrated, saying the ruling upholds the dignity of individuals and the importance of family unity. The News Stream, powered by Seaboard Networks, delivering smarter radio.

0: regarding the use of e-mobility devices on campus. Kutztown University will be prohibiting the use of all e-mobility devices on campus after careful consideration and assessment of emerging safety concerns, says Assistant Vice President and Dean of Students, Dr. Stephen Ruprecht. The devices include electric scooters, electric bikes, and motorized skateboards. Quote, "This decision has not been made lightly," Ruprecht said. "It reflects increasing concerns about an incident at KU with fire and life safety, i.e. exploding battery, in addition to pedestrian safety, congestion in high traffic areas, and the potential for accidents and injuries involving both riders and those walking across campus," end quote. Ruprecht continued that over the past year, institutions across the country have experienced a rise in incidents related to e-mobility devices, particularly in shared spaces such as walkways, residence hall areas, and entrances to academic buildings. Quote, "These devices, while convenient, can travel at speeds that create serious risks in environments designed primarily for foot traffic. Effective immediately, use of electric scooters, electric bikes, and motorized skateboards will not be permitted on KU property, including walk pathways and building interiors. Devices should not be installed inside university buildings, including residence halls, due to fire safety and battery concerns." We check news hourly on KUR.
1: From Quality Radio Productions, it's another edition of Something Beautiful. I'm Jake Longwell. Welcome to another hour of light and easy favorites. Opening the program this time with the 101 Strings and a song made famous by Dean Martin, Everybody Loves Somebody.

I honestly think that is one of the most unusual things that Percy Faith ever recorded. From 1976, his take of Neil Diamond's Crunchy Granola Sweet. And I have to thank my friend and fellow broadcaster Jim Pemberton in Springfield, Illinois, for introducing me to that very unique rendition of that tune. We also heard from the Fantasy Strings, Up Where We Belong, that of course from An Officer and a Gentleman. More music from the movies before that from Jerry Keller, singing the English lyrics which he wrote for the main theme for the French film A Man and a Woman. We also heard from Robert Farnon in the orchestra asking the question, What'll I Do?, Montavani with The Entertainer, Hernando's Hideaway from Frank Porcel before that, music from the 80s from Pat Valentino, his take of Cutting Crew's I've Been in Love Before, Embraceable You from Bobby Hackett of the orchestra, and we began the set and also the show with Everybody Loves Somebody from the 101 Strings. It's an hour of light and easy favorites. It's Something Beautiful. I'm Jake Longwell. If you want to get in touch with the program, our email address is qualityradioproductions@gmail.com. 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If you'd like the playlist or streaming audio for this episode, it's program 2601. The piano artistry of Roger Williams gets our final set of the hour underway. Here is The High and Mighty.

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I'm Kennedy Collins. New tariffs on some Canadian imports will take effect early Saturday morning, with President Trump imposing a 50% levy on dozens of products, including dairy and alcoholic beverages. While Trump suggested a deal had been reached with Canada to lower some tariffs, Canada responded, stating significant work still lies ahead. The new tariffs follow a recent wave of trade measures affecting multiple trade partners, signaling ongoing tensions in U.S. trade relations. A federal judge has struck down the Trump administration's policy that suspended immigrant visas for nationals from 75 countries. U.S. District Judge Jeanette Vargas ruled the policy was illegal and required consular officials to reconsider denied applications under normal immigration laws. The judge's decision allows families separated by the policy to move forward with their visa applications. Advocates celebrated, saying the ruling upholds the dignity of individuals and the importance of family unity. The News Stream, powered by Seaboard Networks, delivering smarter radio.

on KUR provided in part by the students and staff of Kutztown University Radio. I'm Mike Greggs. Pennsylvania's state system of higher education has announced the statewide PASHI Pledge, a last dollar scholarship initiative to cover remaining tuition costs for in-state undergraduate students who receive both a federal Pell Grant and a PA state grant. The initiative begins in fall 2027. Under the pledge, eligible students across all 10 PASHI universities would pay no out-of-pocket tuition costs after federal, state, and institutional aid is applied. Fees, books, housing, and meals are not included. The Board of Governors of Pennsylvania State System of Higher Education also approved the 2026-27 in-state graduation tuition rates for PASHI universities. PASHI universities, the state universities of Pennsylvania, remain the most affordable four-year college option in the Commonwealth. For 2026-27, in-state undergraduate tuition will increase by 172%.

0: per semester. The new tuition rate will be $4,169 per semester, or $8,338 for a full academic year, the lowest university tuition rate in the state. KUR would like to remind you that we are your news leader on the radio dial here in northeastern Berks County, on campus, and around the world. We check news every hour at the top of every hour here on the radio voice of Kutztown University, KUR. Local, national, and international news on the radio voice of Kutztown University, KUR. I'm Mike Reggs.
1: From Quality Radio Productions, it's another hour of relaxing instrumentals. It's Something Beautiful. I'm Jake Longwell. Opening the hour with the piano orchestra of José Melis. Here is On a Little Street in Singapore.

One of the biggest names in the beautiful music genre, the 101 Strings, with their rendition of Memory. David Snell on harp before that with the Carpenters' Top of the World. George Melitrino gave us Romance in E-flat in that set as well. Jeff Love with You Belong to My Heart before that. Seymour Light at his orchestra with You I'm Born Again. I See Your Face Before Me was performed by Paul Weston and the orchestra. The Melitrino Strings gave us If I Loved You, Botticelli and his orchestra before that, Forever and Ever, and Jose Melis at the piano at the top of the set on a little street in Singapore. You are listening to an hour of relaxing instrumentals. It's Something Beautiful. I'm Jake Longwell, where we play a wide variety of beautiful music, music from a variety of sources, including the Great American Songbook, music from films, Broadway shows, even songs from the pop and rock era. During beautiful music's heyday, it seemed there wasn't a tune that couldn't be arranged for this truly unique genre. If you'd like to get in touch with the program, you can do so by email. 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If you'd like the playlist or audio for this hour of beautiful music, it's Something Beautiful, program number 2015. We'll begin our final set of the hour with Paul Mariatt at the harpsichord. He's best known for his huge 1968 hit Love is Blue. Here is his rendition of the theme from Love Story.

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I'm Kennedy Collins. New tariffs on some Canadian imports will take effect early Saturday morning, with President Trump imposing a 50% levy on dozens of products, including dairy and alcoholic beverages. While Trump suggested a deal had been reached with Canada to lower some tariffs, Canada responded, stating significant work still lies ahead. The new tariffs follow a recent wave of trade measures affecting multiple trade partners, signaling ongoing tensions in U.S. trade relations. A federal judge has struck down the Trump administration's policy that suspended immigrant visas for nationals from 75 countries. U.S. District Judge Jeanette Vargas ruled the policy was illegal and required consular officials to reconsider denied applications under normal immigration laws. The judge's decision allows families separated by the policy to move forward with their visa applications. Advocates celebrated, saying the ruling upholds the dignity of individuals and the importance of family unity. The News Stream, powered by Seaboard Networks, delivering smarter radio.

0: news on KU are provided in part by the students and staff of Kutztown University. I'm Mike Reggs. Kutztown University has updated its degrees in communication design to meet the needs of today's students, including an accelerated dual degree and fully online graduate program. The accelerated dual degree, or 4+1, in communication design at KU allows students to earn both the Bachelor of Fine Arts and the Master of Arts in Communication Design in just 5 years. This streamlined pathway is designed for motivated students who want to graduate with advanced credentials while maintaining academic and professional momentum. The accelerated program allows students to transition seamlessly from undergraduate to graduate study. After earning their BFA, students complete the MA fully online, allowing them to begin a full-time career while advancing their education. This flexible structure eliminates the need to pause professional growth and makes it possible to immediately apply graduate-level learning in real-world settings. Students choose Kutztown University for their dual degrees in communication design for the cost-effective two-degree pathway, strong portfolio and career outcomes, 100% online master's flexibility, and expert faculty and industry networking. The standalone Master of Arts in Communication Design for those who have already completed a bachelor's is built to fit the schedule of working professionals. Kutztown University is the only institution in Pennsylvania to offer a master's in communication design, making this program a distinctive opportunity for aspiring graphic designers or seasoned professionals looking to become leaders in the field of design. We check news hourly on KUR.
1: 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It's Something Beautiful. I'm Jake Longwell. Opening the hour with the Cascading Strings. Here they are with their rendition.

Here on the program, we try to play instrumental renditions of tunes from a variety of genres and a variety of countries, and we listen to music from various parts of the world in that set. Wrapping things up with Richard Clayderman at the piano, Musik der Liebe. Hill Bowen and the orchestra before that, Falling in Love with Love. Robert Farnan gave us his rendition of The Way You Look Tonight. Monja Litter with Waltz Romantique before that. Musica Paradiso and the theme from Dances with Wolves. Living Together, Growing Together was performed by the 101 Strings. Roger Williams at the piano, his rendition of Mona Lisa. Hillebone and the orchestra once again, this time with Getting to Know You. And the Cascading Strings at the top of the set with Around the World. You are listening to an hour of relaxing instrumentals. It's something beautiful, as in beautiful music. I'm Jake Longwell. If you'd like to get in touch with the program, the email address is qualityradioproductions@gmail.com. 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If you'd like the playlist or streaming audio for this episode, it's Something Beautiful, program number 2017. Frank Chexfield and the orchestra gets our final set of the hour underway. Here is their rendition of Sur les Paves.

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I'm Kennedy Collins. New tariffs on some Canadian imports will take effect early Saturday morning, with President Trump imposing a 50% levy on dozens of products, including dairy and alcoholic beverages. While Trump suggested a deal had been reached with Canada to lower some tariffs, Canada responded, stating significant work still lies ahead. The new tariffs follow a recent wave of trade measures affecting multiple trade partners, signaling ongoing tensions in U.S. trade relations. A federal judge has struck down the Trump administration's policy that suspended immigrant visas for nationals from 75 countries. U.S. District Judge Jeanette Vargas ruled the policy was illegal and required consular officials to reconsider denied applications under normal immigration laws. The judge's decision allows families separated by the policy to move forward with their visa applications. Advocates celebrated, saying the ruling upholds the dignity of individuals and the importance of family unity. The News Stream, powered by Seaboard Networks, delivering smarter radio.

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I'm Mike Reggs. Kutztown University completed its renovation and celebrated a ribbon cutting and grand opening of one of its residence hall, Johnson Hall, on Thursday, August 6th. First built in 1966, Johnson Hall features 68,613 square feet of fully renovated and new space to house 298 students. Students will enter through the new vestibule-style main entrances, which open into the new exterior Golden Bear Courtyard. Renovations include a new fully ADA-compliant elevator, the addition of central air conditioning, and fully renovated restrooms on each resident floor. New lounge and study spaces have been added to each resident floor, as well as laundry facilities. The ground floor includes an updated student recreation center and kitchenette, a new conference room, imagination center, and well-being suite. Johnson Hall is named after Lillian Elizabeth Johnson, an 1889 graduate of Keystone State Normal School. She was the first critic teacher in the model school and later became the Dean of Women. KUR would like to remind you that for our most updated schedule of programming, make sure to go to our website, kutztown.edu/KUR, and click on schedule. 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You can also follow us on social media. We're on TikTok, Instagram, Threads, and Facebook. Follow us at Kutztown University Radio or KUR 1670. From KUR News, I'm Mike Reggs.

The Montenegrin guitar duo opened this week's edition of Classical Guitar Alive with their arrangement of Bach's English Suite No. 2. Chilean composer Horacio Salinas is well known for his work with the group Inti Illimani. He's also arranged some of their music for guitar and orchestra in his Danzas Peregrinas, or Pilgrim's Dances. John Williams is the guitarist with the English Chamber Orchestra, conducted by Paul Daniel.

John Williams, guitarist with the English Chamber Orchestra, conducted by Paul Daniel in the Danzas Peregrinas, or Pilgrim's Dances by Horacio Salinas. You're listening to Classical Guitar Alive. I'm Tony Morris. This is music by Norwegian composer Kjell Markussen, his Pavane for viola, cello, and guitar. It's performed by Duo Octava and guitarist Anders Clemens Oyen.

Guitarist Anders Clemens Oyen and duo Octava performing the Pavan for viola, cello, and guitar by Norwegian composer Kjell Markussen. We'll close this week's edition of Classical Guitar Alive with Irina Kulikova performing the California Suite by Gallardo Del Rey.

Closing this week's edition of Classical Guitar Alive, we've just heard Irina Kulikova performing the California Suite by Gallardo Del Rey. You've been listening to Classical Guitar Alive. Classical Guitar Alive is broadcast worldwide thanks to the generous support of the Augustine Foundation and the Kadosky Family Fund, and Charles and Taco Parker, and by Augustine Strings, makers of classical guitar strings since 1947. And thanks to

I'm Kennedy Collins. New tariffs on some Canadian imports will take effect early Saturday morning, with President Trump imposing a 50% levy on dozens of products, including dairy and alcoholic beverages. While Trump suggested a deal had been reached with Canada to lower some tariffs, Canada responded, stating significant work still lies ahead. The new tariffs follow a recent wave of trade measures affecting multiple trade partners, signaling ongoing tensions in U.S. trade relations. A federal judge has struck down the Trump administration's policy that suspended immigrant visas for nationals from 75 countries. U.S. District Judge Jeanette Vargas ruled the policy was illegal and required consular officials to reconsider denied applications under normal immigration laws. The judge's decision allows families separated by the policy to move forward with their visa applications. Advocates celebrated, saying the ruling upholds the dignity of individuals and the importance of family unity. The News Stream, powered by Seaboard Networks, delivering smarter radio.

News on KUR provided in part by the students and staff of Kutztown University Radio. I'm Mike Reggs. The Kutztown University Council of Trustees has new officers serving in leadership roles for the next 2 years, as approved at its June meeting. Kevin Harden Jr. of the class of 07 Esquire will serve as chair. Phillips Armstrong of the class of 71 will serve as vice chair, and Sandy Green will serve as secretary. The 11-member KU Council of Trustees sets broad policy and direction for Kutztown University of Pennsylvania with the assistance of the university president. And Kutztown University has unveiled a Bachelor of Science in Business Administration and General Business online program designed for students who have previously earned college credits or completed an associate's degree to seamlessly transfer to Kutztown University. Kutztown University says they understand that today's adult students want access to flexibility without compromising quality. The online general business degree meets the needs of working professionals and adult learners seeking a streamlined, achievable path to graduation in as little as 2 years. Kutztown University's BSBA in General Business is a fully online, asynchronous degree completion program designed for motivated students who have already completed at least 60 college credits, including applied statistics, and are ready to finish their bachelor's degree. With flexible scheduling and a structured academic plan, full-time students with a business background can complete the program in as little as 2 years. We check news hourly on KUR.

0: beautifully renovated Regent Theatre right in the city. Packed out, packed to the rafters, all socially distanced. Of course, and audience wearing masks, but what a sight, even before a note was sounded. 140 singers, musicians, creatives and technicians have brought this marvellous production to life. And I see that the Bendigo Chamber Music Festival started this week. It all seems to be happening in Bendigo this month because the Melbourne Opera production of Wagner's Das Rheingold is heading there for 1 performance in the Ulaanbaatar Theatre on the 21st of February. So, Wagnerites, pack your bags. Speaking of Wagner, Joel Carnegie will be bringing you your lunch.
1: From the Cello Concerto Bonus
0: 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And of course, Wagner is you.
1: And the Seattle Sit by Den Avis. I'm Michael Campion, and I thank you for being with me for American Landscapes this week. Using elements of jazz, Negro folk songs, and spirituals, the music of William Grant Still is really filled with the proud heritage of the African American culture. He first came into prominence with the premiere of his first symphony, The Afro-American, in 1931, performed by the Rochester Philharmonic Orchestra, conducted by Howard Hanson. It was the first time that a large-scale work by an African-American composer was played by a major orchestra. Performances of his music began to take place to great acclaim, and it seemed that Still was beginning to get the recognition he deserved. Among his innovative and imaginative piano music is the delightful Animal Sketches. These pieces for children are lighthearted portraits of the eclectic creatures involved. The pieces that we'll hear are Horse, Camel, and Elephant, performed by Elizabeth Hill,

Three selections from Animal Sketches by William Grant Still, performed by Elizabeth Hill. On American Landscapes, I'm Michael Campion. It's really great to have you. Some music now by Jessie Montgomery. She had this to say about her Hymn for Everyone. It's based on a hymn that I wrote during the spring of 2021 that was a reflection on personal and collective challenges happening at the time. Up until that point, I had resisted composing response pieces to the pandemic and social political upheaval and had been experiencing an intense writer's block. But one day after a long hike, this hymn just came to me, a rare occurrence. The melody traverses through different orchestral choirs and is accompanied by the rest of the ensemble. It is a kind of meditation for orchestra, exploring various washes of color and timbre through each repetition of the melody. Hymn for Everyone by Jessie Montgomery is performed by the Chicago Symphony. Ricardo Muti is on the podium.

0: Hymn for Everyone by Jesse Montgomery, with Riccardo Muti directing the Chicago Symphony on American Landscapes. I'm Michael Campion. Thank you so much for joining me. I really appreciate your company.
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0: You're listening to American Landscapes. I'm Michael Campion. One of the cool things about knowing some composers and musicians is that sometimes I get recordings before they're released and I have a chance to share those with you. And here's one of those. Rick Sowash says, "I'm proud to be identified as an American composer, one whose music sounds American. One example is Kit and Caboodle, which I wrote last year. One example is Kit and Caboodle, which I wrote in 2024. It's a set of variations on an original tune that could pass as an Appalachian folk song. It's a set of variations on an original tune that could pass as an Appalachian folk hymn. Parts of it sound like the score for a Ken Burns documentary. Other parts sound more classical. Kit and Caboodle is an American colloquialism, meaning the whole lot or everything. And sure enough, there's a melting pot of styles to be heard as the variations proceed, one after the next. The only guarantee is that each variation is in strong contrast to the one that preceded it and will be strong contrast to the one that follows it." Kit and Caboodle by Rick Sowash is played by cellist Michael Ronstadt and pianist Beth Trendley.

Kitten Caboodle by Rick Sowash, performed by cellist Michael Ronstadt and pianist Beth Trendley on American Landscapes. I'm Michael Campion. I'm really glad you're here. Peter Dixon Lopez wrote, "In August of 2022, Irene, my wife and soulmate of so many wonderful years, passed away. The following years were the most difficult years of my life, as I was devastated and overwhelmed by grief. Several years prior to Irene's passing, I had started on a large orchestral work reflecting on our life together with our son, Perrin, during his childhood years. This work is still in progress, but it has had a great impact on the composition of my pieces of love and remembrance, as it foreshadows much of what I expressed in Seeking Serenity, Part 1. On a very personal level, I can identify with the piano solo, which strives to find some point of repose or comfort, seeking this not in despair, but in the hope of finding and rekindling love, belonging, and the strength to continue on." Here's Seeking Serenity by Peter Dixon Lopez, performed by the Royal Scottish National Orchestra, conducted by Miran Vopotic. The pianist is Anna Kislitsina.

0: a beautiful piece by Peter Dixon.
1: Usually associated with excessive length and in
0: loss, but also great hope. That was called Seeking Serenity, and it was pianist Anna Kislitsin with
1: enormous orchestras. But the TSO's concert tomorrow is
0: conducting Scottish National. Michael Campion, thanks so much for Gapes.
1: So Wagner's music reimagined for brass ensemble. Beautiful program. Join Joel. At 1 o'clock tomorrow.
0: It was in 73. First to the fact that Rosner used the hymn Salve Regina as the basis for the symphony. In all but one movement, the composer interweaves part of the Salve Regina with other melodies in what we call counterpoint, which is just a word that means several melodies playing against each other that fit together somehow. The composer wrote, "At the time, I was very attracted to the peaceful aspects of Christianity. Dona nobis pacem, turn the other cheek, and so forth. The United States was mired in the war in Vietnam, and many churches were active in projects of the peace movement. Thus, the Mass without singers was for me an anti-war statement."
1: It's 22 minutes to...
0: Here's the Sanctus from the Symphony No. 5 by Arnold Rosner. John McLaughlin Williams leads the National Radio Symphony Orchestra of Ukraine.

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Jeanette Vargas ruled the policy was illegal and required consular officials to reconsider denied applications under normal immigration laws. The judge's decision allows families separated by the policy to move forward with their visa applications. Advocates celebrated, saying the ruling upholds the dignity of individuals and the importance of family unity. The News Stream, powered by Seaboard Networks, delivering smarter radio.

by the students and staff of Kutztown University Radio. I'm Mike Reggs. 2,098 students have been named to the Spring 2026 Dean's List at Kutztown University. To be eligible for the Dean's List, an undergraduate student must be registered for at least 12 credits and have a minimum grade point average of 3.60. Students who have requested privacy under FERPA were not listed. You can see the full 2026 Dean's List by going to our Kutztown University Radio Facebook page and scrolling back to a post we made on June 10. Congratulations to the students on the Spring 2026 Dean's List. In other campus news, the Kutztown University Council of Trustees has approved its new slate of officers, highlighting the council's June 2026 board meeting. Kevin Harden Jr., Esquire of the class of 07, was elected chair, while Phillips Armstrong of the class of 1971 was elected vice chair, and Sandy Green elected secretary to two-year terms beginning July 1st. In other business, the KU Council of Trustees approved the meeting minutes from April, approved internship agreements with various institutions, approved school-based internship agreements with Owen J. Roberts School District in Pottstown, Phillipsburg School District in Phillipsburg, Southern Lehigh School District in Center Valley, String Theory Schools in Philadelphia, Phoenixville Area School District in Phoenixville, Wissahickon School District in Ambler, and Lancaster-Lebanon IU-13. We check news hourly on KUR.

some of Rachel Portman's delicious score from the 2000 film Chocolat. In the story, the residents of a strict village in France gain inspiration from custom-crafted chocolates that help them tune into their lives and make changes for the better. So, if you didn't know it already, chocolate can bring inspiration. Inspiration literally means to breathe into, as in being infused with the divine breath of life. Throughout history, highly creative people from all around the world in all walks of life recount how inspiration seems to come from outside of themselves. It comes unexpectedly and never on demand. Shakespeare has long inspired actors and films. The 1998 film Shakespeare in Love offers fans of the Bard a twist: how the struggling young playwright himself was inspired to write Romeo and Juliet. The story about the star-crossed lovers is one of the most romantic in Western literature. The film depicts William Shakespeare falling in love with noblewoman Viola de Lesseps. She serves as the muse who cures William's writer's block and inspires him to write Romeo and Juliet. Here's some of Shakespeare in Love's Academy Award-winning music by Stephen Warbeck.

Some of Stephen Warbeck's music from Shakespeare in Love from 1998. Despite the deep bond between Viola and William Shakespeare, societal rules and her duty to her family force Viola to marry Lord Wessex, to whom she is betrothed. The muse that inspires Shakespeare leaves him with the heartbreak that forever shapes his art. In the 2017 Pixar film Coco, a young boy has an unquenchable desire to make music, even though music is strictly forbidden in his household. Miguel has music in his blood. He is inspired by his idol, famous singer Ernesto de la Cruz, defying his family's expectations to find his art. Miguel studies old video clips of de la Cruz and wants to be just like him. The boy is accidentally transported to the land of the dead, where he must find his deceased musical genius, great-great-grandfather, to help him return to his family among the living and reverse his family's ban on music. He meets a number of his family members in the land of the dead, and ultimately Ernesto de la Cruz. Whether his idol is all that he is cracked up to be remains to be seen, but he definitely inspires Miguel to sing. Michael Giacchino wrote the score,

some of Michael Giacchino's music from Coco, the 2017 animated film about a young boy who is inspired by his idol Ernesto de la Cruz to defy his family and play music. Fun fact, the idol who inspired Miguel was himself inspired by one of the best ranchera singers in Mexico and Latin America, Pedro Infante. His full name was Pedro Infante Cruz. Today on The Score, we are exploring movies and their music that focus on inspiration in When the Muse Visits. We typically think of being visited by inspiration as a good thing, sparking the imagination to be creative or to discover. In the 2017 film Wonder Woman, inspiration has a darker side. Set in World War I, the Amazon princess has turned into a freedom fighter. Her uncle, Ares, the god of war, is manipulating a chemical researcher in the German Empire to develop ever more toxic compounds. He whispers in the ear of Dr. Poison, as she is called, and she quickly becomes a favorite in the Second Reich. Rupert Gregson-Williams wrote the score.

Some of Rupert Gregson-Williams' energetic score to Wonder Woman from 2017. In the film, a chemical researcher is inspired by the God of War to create deadly weapons. The creator of Wonder Woman, William Moulton Marston, was inspired to create the most popular female comic book character in the world by both ancient Greek legends of fierce female warriors and the suffragist movement. In the 1989 film Always, Daredevil firefighter pilot Pete Sandich takes one chance too many and dies when his plane catches fire. But Pete has unfinished work to do. His spirit comes back to comfort his girlfriend, Dorinda, continue the training of a rookie pilot, Ted, and amusingly haunt his best friend, Al. Unseen by any of the three, Pete inspires each of them, sometimes playing pranks, other times saving their lives. John Williams wrote the score,

John Williams conducting Dorinda's solo flight, some of his original music to 1989's Always. In this scene, Dorinda takes on a daring rescue mission to save firefighters trapped behind a massive fire. The spirit of her deceased boyfriend, Pete, coaches her through her first solo flight. She accurately drops the water load, saving the fire crew, and performs a terrifying water landing, thanks to the inspiration of Pete. We've said inspiration can come from anywhere, anyone, or anything. In the 2007 film Ratatouille, the source is an unlikely but very talented muse, a rat. Remy is a Parisian street rat obsessed with food. Not just good food, but great food. He finds his way, literally, under the toque of a competent but not inspired chef and directs his chosen human to create some of the finest cuisine the City of Lights has ever dined on. The visuals are delightful, as is the score by Michael Giacchino.

some of Michael Giacchino's delectable score to the 2007 film Ratatouille, a story of inspiration coming from an unlikely source, a rat. It's a lesson in leaving your mind open to the possibilities. I'm Edmund Stone, creator, host, and producer of The Score. Still to come on this episode, more music for muses as we explore films that look into where inspiration comes from, including Finding Art in Frida, J.M. Barrie's search for inspiration in Finding Neverland, and more. I hope that you are inspired by this show. If you are, then please like and share it on your favorite social media. You can also reach me directly at Edmund, that's E-D-M-U-N-D, at thescore.org. I'd love to hear from you. 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

Inventors seem to live and breathe inspiration. They follow a thread, an idea, and work diligently on it. Sometimes a mental breakthrough happens, and they are inspired to do something entirely different and new. Just how that breakthrough occurs is different for everyone. In the 1985 movie Back to the Future, that moment comes when the time-travel-obsessed Dr. Emmett Brown is standing on his toilet to hang a clock, but slips on the porcelain and hits his head on the sink. When he comes to, the Y-shaped image of the flux capacitor, the thing that makes time travel possible, is fully formed in his mind. The rest is history, or future, or something like that. Alan Silvestri wrote the score.

some of Alan Silvestri's music to the 1985 film Back to the Future. The story centers around an invention for time travel, which was inspired by falling off a toilet while hanging a clock. That just goes to prove that the Muses have a sense of humor. In 2026, director Christopher Nolan crafted his own adaptation of The Odyssey. The epic tale of Odysseus, the Trojan War, and the decade following it is quite literally the stuff of legend. In Nolan's retelling, the king of Ithaca is inspired by the goddess Athena, who appears only to him during his journey. Nolan blurs the line between Athena being the warrior goddess or a manifestation of a Trojan priestess Odysseus and his men brutally executed during the war. Instead of bestowing him with brute force or interfering on his behalf to defeat his enemies, as the original tale goes, this Athena is an ethereal presence that inspires him to look at self-reckoning rather than simple triumph. The figure inspires him to look deeply into his guilt about the horrors of war. Ludwig Göransson's score combined ancient Greek instruments of the aulos and the lyre with breast gongs and percussion.

some of Ludwig Göransson's music to The Odyssey, directed by Christopher Nolan. In this adaptation of the classic epic, the manifestation of Athena inspires Odysseus to look within himself at the horrors of war and guides him to a self-reckoning. Today on The Score, we are exploring movies and their music that focus on inspiration in When the Muse Visits. The painting by Johannes Vermeer, Girl with a Pearl Earring, has been called the Mona Lisa of the North. The exact story behind the masterpiece is not known and has been the subject of speculation for centuries. In 2003, the novel by Tracy Chevalier, Girl with a Pearl Earring, was made into a romantic drama. It was not based on any facts known about Greet, the subject of the painting, but on the few facts known about Vermeer, the secretive artist who created it. The woman is thought to be his maid, with whom he had an affair. In the film, Scarlett Johansson portrays Greet as a poor young woman who finds herself amid the tensions of a wealthy household. The Golden Globe-nominated score for Girl with a Pearl Earring was the career breakthrough work of Alexandre Desplat, gaining him international attention.

That was Greed's theme, part of Alexandre Desplat's career-making score to Girl with a Pearl Earring from 2003. The painting and the various stories surrounding it are a circle of inspiration, beginning with an artist captivated by a servant and crafting a masterwork revered around the world, to a novelist who imagined a romantic backstory and ultimately the film of that tale. Whatever its actual origin, the haunting beauty of the portrait still captivates and inspires people hundreds of years later. Creative types can be inspired by anything or everything. The 2003 film, Finding Neverland, is based on the true story of author J.M. Barrie's writing of perhaps his most famous work. Barrie was a well-known playwright and author, but as the movie opens, he has hit a dry spell. His plays are not selling. Seeking inspiration, he goes to Kensington Park, where he first encounters the young widow Sylvia Llewellyn Davis and her four sons, a chance meeting that inspires him to write Peter Pan. He is enchanted by the young boys, seeing in them the childhood he was denied when his own brother died. The children become his muses. He plays with them, dressing in costumes and encouraging them to use their imaginations. The time they spend together becomes the inspiration for Neverland, eternal childhood, and believing that you can fly. Composer Jan A.P. Kaczmarek earned an Oscar for Best Score with his music.

This is Neverland, part of Jan A.P. Kaczmarek's Oscar-winning score for Finding Neverland from 2003. Based on the true story of author J.M. Barrie's chance encounter with a widow and her four children that became the basis of his children's classic Peter Pan, the film is a charming look at where inspiration can come from. The 2002 movie, Frida, is a biographical look at the life and creations of one of the greatest contemporary artists of Mexico, Frida Kahlo. She was inspired by indigenous culture, and her art celebrated depictions of the female form. Her works are as bold and uncompromising as was her personal and artistic life. The artist channeled the physical pain of a crippling injury and the emotional pain of her tempestuous marriage into her work. She took the negatives of her life and turned them into muses for her art. Elliot Goldenthal wrote the original music for the film.

The Journey, composed by Elliot Goldenthal for the 2002 biography Frida. The artist took inspiration from her native roots, folklore, and her own personal challenges. Continents and millennia apart, artists throughout the world have their muses. In ancient Greek culture, there were nine sisters who represented the arts. Frida Kahlo's muse may have been Melpomene, the muse of tragedy. The Fablemans from 2022 is a semi-autobiographical film by Steven Spielberg that dissects how the famous director fell under the spell of film. In the movie, as with Spielberg in real life, Sammy Fableman's parents take him to see the greatest show on earth, and from that moment, he is enthralled with filmmaking. The camera became his muse, and so did people throughout his life. The parallels between the fictional and factual are strong and resonant throughout the movie. Notably, Spielberg's mother was a gifted piano artist. Her passion for music inspired him. Both the fictional young Sammy and the real-life director Steven found music to be their muse. Spielberg often referred to composer John Williams as his musical muse. Let's hear some of John Williams' music to The Fablemans from 2022.

0: Some of John Williams' illustrative music to the 2022 semi-biographical film by Steven Spielberg, The Fablemans. It was the 29th pairing for the two, and a celebration of 50 years of friendship and inspiration between an artist and his muse. Artists have used muses to help them create for thousands of years. As you have heard in this show, a muse can be just about anything. Whether they are the descendants of gods, as the ancient Greeks believed, or people we know, places we have been, they are seen as a source of inspiration. We may be the conduit of the ideas, the human voice of the concepts, but the inspiration comes from another plane. Famously, Homer opened his epic, The Odyssey, with what is called the Invocation of the Muse. Translated by T.E. Lawrence, the Oxford-educated scholar also known as Lawrence of Arabia, it starts like this. O divine Poesy, goddess, daughter of Zeus, sustain me for this song. We cannot summon the muse, nor can we dismiss her. But when she inspires, that which we call the arts happen.
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I'm Kennedy Collins. New tariffs on some Canadian imports will take effect early Saturday morning, with President Trump imposing a 50% levy on dozens of products, including dairy and alcoholic beverages. While Trump suggested a deal had been reached with Canada to lower some tariffs, Canada responded, stating significant work still lies ahead. The new tariffs follow a recent wave of trade measures affecting multiple trade partners, signaling ongoing tensions in U.S. trade relations. A federal judge has struck down the Trump administration's policy that suspended immigrant visas for nationals from 75 countries. U.S. District Judge

0: provided in part by the students and staff of Kutztown University Radio. I'm Mike Reggs. The Kutztown University Foundation has concluded the fiscal year 2025-2026 with the most successful fundraising year in its history, securing $12,180,939 in philanthropic commitments to support Kutztown University students, programs, and priorities. The milestone eclipses the foundation's previous fundraising record of $10,415,005 established in fiscal year 2021-2022 and reflects the continued momentum of philanthropic support for Kutztown University. The record-setting year reflects the continued generosity of alumni, friends, parents, faculty, staff, corporations, and community partners who are investing in student success and the university's future. Quote, "This milestone is about far more than dollars raised," said Alex Ojika, executive director of the KU Foundation. "Every gift represents an investment in our students and their futures. Together, our donors are expanding access to scholarships, supporting innovative academic programs, creating transformative experiential learning opportunities, and ensuring Kutztown University continues to thrive." We check news hourly right here on the radio voice of Kutztown University, KUR. I'm Mike Reggs.
1: 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I'm Jake Longwell. Opening the hour with music of pianist and composer Bradley Joseph. From his album, Paint the Sky, here is Light Through the Trees.

From her album Wandering Soul, that's pianist Rachel LaFond with Why We Wander. Music from Transsequence before that, who is in reality UK electronic music producer Dave Hendry, and the Eastern-influenced track Moonsong from a 4-CD box set also out of the UK called Ambient Odyssey, a compilation which I was introduced to thanks to Forrest and his long-running syndicated program Musical Star Streams. Harp guitarist John Doan ahead of that, from his 1989 Narada Records release Departures, his one and only full-length album for Narada he would go on to record for other labels, including Hearts of Space. But from Departures, we heard Night Crossing, and Bradley Joseph at the top with a track from the album Paint the Sky. It was Light Through the Trees. It's an hour of New Age and Beyond. It's Lake Air Deep Tracks. I'm Jake Longwell. If you want to get in touch with the program, the email address is qualityradioproductions@gmail.com and our blog and website, qualityradioproductions.blogspot.com. If you'd like the playlist or streaming audio for this episode, it's Lake Air Deep Tracks, program 2508. We'll begin our final set of the hour with Colorado-based acoustic guitarist Michael Galazian from his album Thunder, Heaven, Light. This one's called Back Home to Sacred Ground.

0: That's music from Irish-American, Chicago-born singer, songwriter, and multi-instrumentalist Kathleen Keane, featured on fiddle on that track. She's also a master of the Irish whistle, and her tin whistle playing has been featured on various film soundtracks, including Road to Perdition and Backdraft, among many others. From her 2011 release, Where the Wind Meets the Water, we heard the medley of The Gypsy Reel and The Quarter-Inch Wick. The German electronic duo Software, before that, Peter Mergner and Michael Weiser.
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I'm Kennedy Collins. New tariffs on some Canadian imports will take effect early Saturday morning, with President Trump imposing a 50% levy on dozens of products, including dairy and alcoholic beverages. While Trump suggested a deal had been reached with Canada to lower some tariffs, Canada responded, stating significant work still lies ahead. The new tariffs follow a recent wave of trade measures affecting multiple trade partners, signaling ongoing tensions in U.S. trade relations. A federal judge has struck down the Trump administration's policy that suspended immigrant visas for nationals from 75 countries. U.S. District Judge Jeanette Vargas ruled the policy was illegal and required consular officials to reconsider denied applications under normal immigration laws. The judge's decision allows families separated by the policy to move forward with their visa applications. Advocates celebrated, saying the ruling upholds the dignity of individuals and the importance of family unity. The News Stream, powered by Seaboard Networks, delivering smarter radio.

Vince Kutztown University President Dr. Philip Cavalier has named Matthew Assad Vice President for Administration and Finance and Chief Financial Officer, effective July 1st. Assad has been with KU since 2020 and is a KU alum graduating both for his bachelor's and master's degree right here at KU. He has served as interim vice president and CFO since January. As vice president for administration and finance, Assad provides strategic leadership for the university's financial and administrative options. We check news hourly on KUR.

Maybe you can't afford to hop on a yacht and sail around the sunny warm parts of the world, but you can listen to KUR when specialty shows are not on the air. Playing the smoothest soft rock hits from the 70s and 80s right up to today. The radio voice of Kutztown University, KUR.

0: 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Hi, I'm Devin, bringing you another movie fun fact. Did you know, in the 1999 film The Matrix, the famous digital rain is not complex equations or mysterious stories, but sushi recipes? The production designer, Simon Whiteley, created the iconic falling green code using his wife's Japanese cookbooks as inspiration. He hand-painted each Japanese letter before sending it to another designer to digitize it for the film. Stay tuned for more trivia, music, talk, sports, and everything in between, only on KUR, the radio voice of Kutztown University.
1: Historical weather on this day, August 25th, 1992. Cleanup was underway on this day in 1992 following catastrophic Category 5 Hurricane Andrew, which tore through far southern Florida the day prior. Homestead, Florida, a city of about 68,000, took the brunt of the hit with catastrophic damage. Andrew's wrath claimed 65 lives and caused billions of dollars in damage. Historical Weather on this day is a production of Monsoon Mike's Weather.
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0: If you like Michael McDonald, Kenny Loggins, Christopher Cross, and Olivia Newton-John, you like Yacht Rock. 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

0: the radio voice of Kutztown University, KUR. Hi, I'm Devin, bringing you another movie fun fact. Did you know the phrase, "I have a bad feeling about this," is uttered in every Star Wars film? After appearing in every film in the original trilogy, it became a running joke to the producers, and they continued adding it to every subsequent film. In 2017's The Last Jedi, the phrase isn't directly spoken, but it is said by the droid BB-8 as a series of beeps, and that was confirmed by the film's director that it is that phrase. Stay tuned for more trivia, music, talk, sports, and everything in between, only on KUR, the radio voice of Kutztown University.
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I'm Kennedy Collins. New tariffs on some Canadian imports will take effect early Saturday morning, with President Trump imposing a 50% levy on dozens of products, including dairy and alcoholic beverages. While Trump suggested a deal had been reached with Canada to lower some tariffs, Canada responded, stating significant work still lies ahead. The new tariffs follow a recent wave of trade measures affecting multiple trade partners, signaling ongoing tensions in U.S. trade relations. A federal judge has struck down the Trump administration's policy that suspended immigrant visas for nationals from 75 countries. U.S. District Judge Jeanette Vargas ruled the policy was illegal and required consular officials to reconsider denied applications under normal immigration laws. The judge's decision allows families separated by the policy to move forward with their visa applications. Advocates celebrated, saying the ruling upholds the dignity of individuals and the importance of family unity. The News Stream, powered by Seaboard Networks, delivering smarter radio.

news on KUR provided in part by the students and staff of Kutztown University Radio. I'm Mike Greggs. Kutztown University has instituted a policy change regarding the use of e-mobility devices on campus. Kutztown University will be prohibiting the use of all e-mobility devices on campus after careful consideration and assessment of emerging safety concerns, says Assistant Vice President and Dean of Students, Dr. Stephen Ruprecht. The devices include electric scooters, electric bikes, and motorized skateboards. Quote, "This decision has not been made lightly," Ruprecht said. "It reflects increasing concerns about an incident at KU with fire and life safety, i.e. exploding battery, in addition to pedestrian safety, congestion in high traffic areas, and the potential for accidents and injuries involving both riders and those walking across campus," end quote. Ruprecht continued that over the past year, institutions across the country have experienced a rise in incidents related to e-mobility devices, particularly in

Soft rock that is so smooth, it's its own genre. Yacht rock. Smooth, soft rock hits from the 70s and 80s right up to today. The radio voice of Kutztown University, KUR.

0: 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Hi, I'm Devin, bringing you another movie fun fact. Did you know, in the 1999 film The Matrix, the famous digital rain is not complex equations or mysterious stories, but sushi recipes? The production designer, Simon Whiteley, created the iconic falling green code using his wife's Japanese cookbooks as inspiration. He hand-painted each Japanese letter before sending it to another designer to digitize it for the film. Stay tuned for more trivia, music, talk, sports, and everything in between, only on KUR, the radio voice of Kutztown University.
1: I'm Dr. Anthony Lizerwitz, and this is Climate Connections. Tree-lined city streets are more than just pretty. The trees' canopies provide shade. Their roots help filter stormwater. And as they grow, the trees absorb planet-warming carbon pollution. But when a hurricane hits, winds can wipe out those trees and broken branches can damage homes and cars. Stephanie Cataval of the University of Florida says maintaining and pruning trees can limit these risks.
2: Trees that are not well maintained, trees that are unhealthy, these trees are at greater risk for dropping limbs.
1: It's also important to plant the right trees in the right spots. Cataval says some species, like live oaks and gumbo limbos in the Florida region, are more wind resistant. Large trees should be placed far from homes and power lines and given ample space for their roots to grow and anchor them in the wind.
3: Sometimes we've got some pretty large trees planted in spaces that are pretty small, and you have to imagine the amount of root space that they have is pretty limited.
1: And planting trees in groups is beneficial because they can help shield each other from the wind. With these precautions, hurricane-prone areas can limit storm damage and protect their urban forests. Climate Connections is produced by the Yale Center for Environmental Communication. To learn more about climate change, visit climateconnections.org.

Maybe you can't afford to hop on a yacht and sail around the sunny warm parts of the world, but you can listen to KUR when specialty shows are not on the air, playing the smoothest soft rock hits from the 70s and 80s right up to today. The radio voice of Kutztown University, KUR.

0: A man is dead following a shooting in East Pittsburgh Borough yesterday evening. Allegheny County Police were called to the scene on Grandview Avenue shortly after 5 p.m. Authorities say the victim was found with a gunshot wound to the chest and transported to an area hospital where he died a short time later. A suspect and another person ran from the home after the shooting, according to officials. No arrests have been reported so far. Just 2 days after $2 billion in new funding for Amtrak was announced, one of the first goals is already becoming a reality. John Schaefer explains.
1: Governor Josh Shapiro and PennDOT Secretary Mike Carroll say a second daily Pennsylvanian train between New York City and Pittsburgh will begin running in mid-November. The new service will give passengers more travel options between Pittsburgh, Harrisburg, Philadelphia, and New York. Amtrak board member Rob Gleason says the expansion reflects a strong partnership between Amtrak, PennDOT, and Norfolk Southern. Tickets are expected to go on sale sometime in October.
0: In other news, authorities are looking for a man who's accused of selling drugs in Westmoreland and Allegheny counties. An arrest warrant has been issued for 72-year-old Larry Seif. North Huntington Township Police say Seif was an intermediary in several fentanyl, heroin, and crack cocaine buys involving an undercover officer. Anyone who has information on his whereabouts is asked to contact North Huntington Police. A Munhall man is accused of assaulting and trying to rob people in downtown Pittsburgh. 19-year-old Giovanni Moore has been taken into custody. Pittsburgh police say Moore hit two women and a man last Friday and tried to steal another woman's purse. He has also tried to steal tip jars at several businesses recently. This according to officials. I'm Juan Arango and you're up to date with Radio PA.
2: Sunshine for today with a high temperature around 80 degrees. Mostly clear tonight, 60. Tomorrow, mostly sunny, 80 to 85. Thursday, scattered showers. Thunderstorms, 80 and partly sunny near 80 on Friday. This is Radio PA meteorologist Bill Jacquemin.
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0: 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Hi, I'm Devin, bringing you another movie fun fact. Did you know, in the 1971 film Charlie and the Chocolate Factory, starring Gene Wilder, Wilder agreed to play Willy Wonka on one condition. His character would enter using a cane, followed by a surprise somersault. That way, no one would know if his character, Willy Wonka, was lying or telling the truth for the rest of the film. Stay tuned for more trivia, music, talk, sports, and everything in between, only on KUR, the radio voice of Kutztown University.
1: Haven't found a show to get you caught up on Sunday sports? 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

I'm Kennedy Collins. New tariffs on some Canadian imports will take effect early Saturday morning, with President Trump imposing a 50% levy on dozens of products, including dairy and alcoholic beverages. While Trump suggested a deal had been reached with Canada to lower some tariffs, Canada responded, stating significant work still lies ahead. The new tariffs follow a recent wave of trade measures affecting multiple trade partners, signaling ongoing tensions in U.S. trade relations. A federal judge has struck down the Trump administration's policy that suspended immigrant visas for nationals from 75 countries. U.S. District Judge Jeanette Vargas ruled the policy was illegal and required consular officials to reconsider denied applications under normal immigration laws. The judge's decision allows families separated by the policy to move forward with their visa applications. Advocates celebrated, saying the ruling upholds the dignity of individuals and the importance of family unity. The News Stream, powered by Seaboard Networks, delivering smarter radio.

0: News on KUR provided in part by the students and staff of Kutztown University Radio. I'm Mike Greggs. Pennsylvania's state system of higher education has announced the statewide PASHI Pledge, a last dollar scholarship initiative to cover remaining tuition costs for in-state undergraduate students who receive both a federal Pell Grant and a PA state grant. The initiative begins in fall 2027. Under the pledge, eligible students across all 10 PASHI universities would pay no out-of-pocket tuition costs after federal, state, and institutional aid is applied. Fees, books, housing, and meals are not included. The Board of Governors of Pennsylvania State System of Higher Education also approved the 2026-27 in-state graduation tuition rates for PASHI universities. PASHI universities, the state universities of Pennsylvania, remain the most affordable four-year college option in the Commonwealth. For 2026-27, in-state undergraduate tuition will increase by $172 per semester. The new tuition rate will be $4,169 per semester, or $8,338 for a full academic year, the lowest university tuition rate in the state. KUR would like to remind you that we are your news leader on the radio dial here in northeastern Berks County, on campus, and around the world. We check news every hour at the top of every hour here on the radio voice of Kutztown University, KUR. Local, national, and international news on the radio voice of Kutztown University, KUR.
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0: Monday, it's a Tuesday. Sports and more on a Tuesday afternoon. Tuesday morning, rather. When it's the afternoon. But after summer break, we are back, and we have usually pretty much the same crew that's usually on. So you want to go around the table? I'm Bronson Minnick, at that guy named Bronson. Welcome to Sports and More.
1: He did it first this year. Does that mean I'm stealing his bit?
2: There we go.
1: What up is it? I'm not at Jake the underscore anymore. So, ladies, not gentlemen, we got the pod going up on a Tuesday. I'm ruining your show easy, right? Everybody's going to tune out because I made a bad joke. They call me The Vision on Instagram and YouTube. I got that little Ouija board thing that you were in that comes out Wednesday.
0: Nice.
1: I had something else I was going to say, but I don't remember it anymore. You can turn my mic up. It's not even good.
0: I wasn't even looking at that.
3: Good act. And then we got me, Dylan Kern, returning after graduating last spring. I'm back.
1: Oh, that's what I was going to say. Yeah, we just didn't leave the studio. He just kept us here and came back.
0: Yeah.
1: So he was supposed to come back later, and we're glad that he's here a few days early. I was getting a little hungry.
0: Well, welcome back,
3: Let
0: guys.
3: Me just tell you, Bronson. Okay. It is. It feels good to be back on campus. I have all of the fun in front of me and none of the responsibilities. It's great.
2: You get to leave.
3: I get to come here, have fun, and not worry about homework. It's great.
0: Bro. Envious. This past weekend, we had some preseason football. I guess we're going to jump right into that.
1: The sports and more.
0: Yeah, that's right. We'll get to the sports first, and then we'll fittingly go to the more. But NFL, how are your teams doing?
1: Well, they played in February. That was pretty fun. I don't remember if they won or lost, but, playing in February is always fun. I just can't remember if they won or lost anymore.
0: Gosh.
1: Well, I guess they won if I don't remember. Yeah. I don't know, man. Drake? We didn't see Drake. How's your team, man?
0: What team?
1: Well, the Bucks are doing good, too, right?
0: I think they got Baker out there. I don't know. I
1: thought
0: didn't keep up.
1: Like an injury or something.
0: No, I guess. Well, this is the first elephant in the room, and it's Deshaun Watson. And what a week for Deshaun Watson so far. What didn't he do? What hasn't he done? Yeah. Well, firstly, he calls the fan base out on Saturday after the game, and in a game which he was, once again awful. He had. Yeah, exactly. Like he, low completion rate. Probably, I think he got picked off like twice. And it was in the first half. They started Shador for the first half, and then in the second half they brought out Deshaun. Why? I don't know. Because you have a mix of starters. You had the secondary starting, then you had the starters come in to kind of rust the oil the rust off or whatever. Help me out here, guys. And it's just like. I don't understand the thinking because he sucks. The clip that's going viral is the one of him throwing the ball like right in the middle of the line of scrimmage. What? Like, what are we doing? And then after the game, he has the audacity to call out the fan base for booing him because it was a home game finally. And rightfully so, we boo him because not only do you suck, but you're a liability to this team and the city of Cleveland. And the salary cap by just being present in that stadium.
2: In the city.
0: You don't even live in Cleveland, dude. Let's be honest. Don't, like, if he's going to go on, like, the local news stations in Cleveland and be like, yeah, I love the city of Cleveland. You don't care. He does not care, man. And that's the thing. He can talk about this, and then he backed his words up, and he was like, oh, no, never mind. Like, I think it was yesterday. After he got the starting spot. That's another. They gave him the starting spot. They gave him over Shador Sanders. That was yesterday. Yesterday morning, they announced that the Browns announced Deshaun Watson will be starting QB1. And how did I learn?
2: I thought your professor told you.
0: That's right. In meteorology. Shout out Dr. Davis. Sorry, shout out Professor Davis. Meteorology is kind of cool. I like weather, but
1: what's the weather outside?
0: What does Google say? I don't know. It's not up. But like, he was born in Cleveland. He's a Browns fan. I was like, okay. And then midway through class, he announced to everybody. He was like, guys, the Browns

0: elected Deshaun Watson to start the season. And I, everybody just, they didn't care. They didn't get it. They didn't give an F. Here I am, like, sinking.
1: The way you explained it to me made it seem like when I was in school on, like, January 6th and that stuff was happening. It's like, guys, they're storming the Capitol.
2: You were in school? You were in school when that happened?
1: Yeah, yeah. We got back on, like, 3rd. But, yeah, that's what you made it seem like over text. You're like, he told everybody, guys, they made Deshaun the starter.
0: It's a 9/11. Another 9/11 for the Cleveland Browns. But, you know, for you to call everybody out, to call the fans boo, it's just childish and it's stupid. And he just has no maturity to him at all. This is not the same player that played for the Houston Texans. This is not.
3: I think literally this has got to be the worst trade to go down in NFL history. I don't care. You can bring up 1,000 other trades that are, like, bad trades. I think nothing comes close to this trade on how bad Deshaun was for the Browns. He's still plaguing them.
0: Yeah. I want to give, and the listeners, you're in on this too. I want to give you the perspective of a Browns fan. The last 5 years, what was it, 2022 or something like that? It was around 2022, 21 maybe. That's when we traded Baker away and we were like, yeah, we're going to get Deshaun and that's going to be our guy. That's going to be our guy over Baker Mayfield. Sorry, I'm in the red right now. Over Baker Mayfield. And then Deshaun can't even start the season week one because he's suspended because of all of the actual nasty stuff that he was caught with. Not just, like, injury or whatever, like, the other stuff. That's why...
4: Football? Is that why you got suspended?
0: Sure. I don't think we can actually say it on air, but something like that.
3: So
0: no, Deshaun is not a friend of the show.
3: So Jake just pulled up the trade revisited.
0: Yeah.
3: So the Browns got Deshaun Watson, a 2024 sixth-round pick, which got traded with a 2024 fifth-round pick for Jerry Jeudy. And then
0: he loves dropping balls, bro. And then, he loves dropping them.
3: And then the Texans got a first round pick, which led into left guard Kenyon Green, a 2022 fourth round pick, which turned into running back Damian Pierce, a 2023 first round pick, which turned into defensive end Will Anderson Jr.
4: Might have heard of him.
3: Yeah. A 2023 third round pick, which turned into wide receiver Tank Dell. And a 2024 first-round pick, which picked up wide receiver Stephon Diggs, cornerback Kamari Lassiter, linebacker Jamal Hill, and a 2025 fifth-round. And then also they got a 2024 fourth-round pick, which turned into tight end Cade Stover.
0: And this was worth it for Deshaun Watson. This is some stuff
1: 16
0: that
1: games
0: you would
1: for you guys.
0: No. That's a stat that they love pulling up, that he has not started, like, a full season with us. He has gotten hurt, suspended, everything in between. He is a cancer. A cancer to the Browns organization, and it's ridiculous that they're just pushing this guy. This is like Vince McMahon pushing Jinder Mahal. Like, you're going to put the strap on this guy and be like, yeah, he's going to be our next guy, and you're going to put all the effort into it. Just because you have a pay-per-view in India. This is ridiculous that
1: the
0: Browns...
1: We switched to WWE there for a second.
0: Analogy reference. This is ridiculous that the Haslams have put quite literally all of the eggs in one basket with Deshaun. All of the picks, all of our cap, our salary cap is gone. And it's because of this one player that never had the talent level of Tom Brady.
1: Yeah, he's maybe Jalen Hurts level.
0: Like, and that's generous. That's generous.
1: He once upon a time played that way, like 10 years ago. I'm just saying, like, I don't know. I think we can talk.
0: Perk Rogers. Like, even him, not worth it. Tom Brady is not worth all of that. And they still thought, the Cleveland Browns still thought that Deshaun Watson was worth it.
1: Well, the team then was like, I don't know, you had Baker at that point, which is kind of the problem. Like, we can talk with a little bit of nuance here. Like, I'm hoping at this point people understand, like, the context. But, like, you guys had Baker. Obviously, like, he wasn't working out. Like, you had OBJ, Jarvis Landry, Njoku, Nick Chubb. Like, the team was solid. And, like, the Steelers, I thought, were starting to like go down a little bit. The Ravens, like, they're always pretty good. And then the Bengals, they did their thing.
5: It's the Joe Burrow era. But like, you don't know where they're going to go this season.
1: Yeah, I don't know. But I'm just saying, like, they made that trade when it – and it would have made sense if it was any other guy. Like, you went – Baker and Deshaun, like, Baker is literally just Deshaun Watson. Like, I don't know. Like, watching Baker on the Bucks is like watching Deshaun Watson on the Texans. It's like, the guy could make some plays. He could also throw your game away. You know what I mean? Like,
5: he loves throwing them in their interceptions. Yeah, he's at, great like, very on the highlight inopportune
1: reel.
5: Times.
1: He's great on the highlight reel. He's he's barely the reason you lose a game, right? Like, it's almost always the other stuff around him. The only problem was Watson was like, who was he throwing to in Houston? I don't even know.
6: D-Hop.
1: Yeah, he was. So he's throwing to a top five receiver. I feel like he was getting like the Russell Wilson look. I don't think it's worth trading for Russell Wilson that much. Like, the Broncos regretted that, too.
0: Yeah. No one is.
6: We see how that turned out.
1: Yeah.
0: Oh, my God. No one is.
1: So
0: no
1: don't
0: one
1: trade
0: is worth
1: Jalen
0: it.
1: Hurts. If someone's trading for Jalen Hurts, don't give four first-round picks for it. Don't do that.
0: And it's just crazy that we set ourselves back for so many seasons. We literally put everything valuable that we had for the future of this team and the money and the cap that also sets us back years. We're trying to rebuild here after trying to rebuild after trying to rebuild. This is a continuous rebuild stage phase thing that needs to stop. And I hope the NFL at least gets itself into it because, like, if you were legitimately, if you were a Browns fan, how would you feel? I know, right? Chill. How would you feel being in this position? Knowing that the Haslams have full control of the team and that Todd Monken is just like, yeah, we're gonna start Deshaun Watson over Shadour.
3: You know, all I gotta say is I think you guys need a Mike Vrabel, because look at what he did for us. I mean, Drake May helped a lot with that, but just one player can't do it all.
0: Yeah, but
3: except for if you're Drake May, can probably do it all. Yeah. In a different context, he could definitely do it all.
1: Rips off the Browns jersey to show the Texans jersey underneath mid-game.
0: It's going to be when they're playing the Texans. Are they playing the Texans this year?
1: I don't know.
0: It's going to be when they play
1: probably
0: the Texans.
1: Not. You have to be, like, first in the division to play them.
0: True. Just to play CJ Stroud.
1: Can we look at this? These jerseys, though? I feel like that's – we can make this a bit better. I don't know when – wait, we got, like, 3 minutes till break. We can – I think we can get through that, right? It's my show now.
0: Your show.
1: I'm the technical director.
0: What is your show called, by the way? And how can we listen to it?
1: I don't know yet. I don't know when it is. Just watch just go to call me the Vision on YouTube and watch the Ouija project, John, that we made. And I think it's really good and it's based on a pretty popular story that I adapted myself. So I think it's pretty good. But I don't know what my show would be. Any other frustrating questions? I forgot the R in frustrating. It was like frustrating.
0: Frustrating.
1: I mean, I don't know. Kind of the same. You can get away with that.
0: Yeah. I'll let you pass because you have such speech difficulties.
1: Well, he's not showing me these jerseys.
0: Right, Dylan? All right.
1: What we got? Oh. It's Chicago. Did that like...
0: Are those like supposed to be throwbacks?
1: They're the... Yeah, like how the Patriots got their, like, navy blue.
0: Oh.
1: Jets got their, like, Batman one.
0: It just looks like a create my team, like, uniform. That's all it looks like.
6: It does kind of look like a college uniform, in my opinion.
1: Nah, I like it. They got the orange helmet. It depends who they're playing, I guess. What else we got? They got, like, videos for this.
6: Yeah.
0: They're hyping this up so much just for these jerseys.
1: There's not a Twitter thing.
6: There's like a freeze frame of the line.
1: What is that?
6: It's like white with a blue helmet.
1: I can't tell if there's like a design there.
0: That's just the Carolina Panthers.
1: Let me see this.
0: That's literally just the Panthers.
1: I'm sure it's trending.
6: It does look like a Panthers jersey.
0: Because the Panthers always run with the white like mane.
6: Oh, there's Packers.
0: Oh my! Seriously?
1: Whoa!
0: They are. Nah.
1: I need to see them on people though. That's the issue.
0: That's not that's just on like the players, but they're not doing anything. Or is that like a shiny number? Like the gold? Is that shiny gold?
6: It looks like it.
1: People are
6: it's like a gray.
1: People are disliking the Bears one. I see. All the other ones are pretty sweet, man. The Texans are nice. Texans are real nice, man. I like that. I like the Packers. It just depends on the pants, obviously. That's what's ruining the Bears, I think.
0: Did the Patriots have one so far?
1: They had the navy blue one last year.
0: Oh, it was just last year. They're not doing it again this year.
1: Yeah. Ooh.
0: I like the big number. Looks cool.
1: The big numbers, and they got a white helmet. It's a really nice look for them.
0: They got a white helmet as well.
1: Yeah, it's real nice. That's why the Jags have a nice one, too. I think if it's a white one, it looks pretty solid. Never mind. I looked at Detroit. I don't like that at all. That is just the Carolina Panthers. What were they thinking?
0: Kind of just like going back in time, but for me, my favorite Brown jersey that they ran was like was this one. It was the main brown with the orange lettering and the orange number.
1: I can't think of any other good. Are they not that anymore?
0: No,
1: they're like the trash bag ones now.
7: I honestly kind of like the Colts.
1: Is it just the Ooh. Lions and like
0: yeah
1: black theme?
0: Black and blue. Lions.
1: Packers look real nice, man. That's the Patriots. That's a better look, yeah. They literally got the Patriots treatment of like mute the color, make it a better number. It's real nice though.
7: Honestly, like, I agree with you with the.
1: That's what I'm saying. Texans are sweet.
7: Nice. Black jerseys, but it's like a more like vibrant Colts blue with it.
1: I kind of like. I like that gray that the Colts have. Like that's my favorite. One of my favorite colors. Period. I need to find whatever that color is.
0: Jags have a nice teal with a nice teal helmet with a teal sleeve if they wanted. The pants are black, white shirt.
1: I like the blue under on the numbers. It's what they used to have. It's what they used to have. Who's that purple one? The Vikings? Vikings also got a Patriots treatment. I don't know. If you mute the colors, it looks fine. Just do that. Just literally
0: under the lights, some of these will look really cool.
1: That is.
0: I'm kind of a sucker for purple, but that kind of just looks like their normal jerseys.
7: Honestly, it kind
0: of is it like the helmet? I didn't see the helmet, like the helmet design.
1: There's gonna be someone walking around in a CJ Stroud rivalry jersey because they're so nice, bro.
0: Yeah,
1: someone's buying that.
7: Yeah, I don't see anything
1: or
7: different.
1: Keyshawn
7: like
1: Booty jersey.
0: It's
1: gonna be nice to see him in that.
0: Oh, dude. We'll talk about that when we get back from break.
7: The Vikings jerseys remind me of the funky Ravens jerseys that they came out with.
1: The Ravens jerseys, the ones that they, I don't know, I think it fits the Ravens more. I feel like the Vikings, I don't know, I didn't like the Vikings all that much. I didn't see it fully, though. What do I know? You said break?
0: Break, yep, and then we'll talk about Keyshawn Booty. We're just tearing down my,
7: I'm looking at it.
8: It's the Titans, bro.
1: Look at the Tennessee Titans, you're going to.
0: It's fine. But it's also the Tennessee Titans with, what, Cam Ward still?
7: Yeah.
1: Oh, wait, hold on.
0: It's better than Will Levis.
1: I don't like this anymore. Why do they got leopard print on?
7: Who is that?
1: The Jags. They got gym girl pants on.
0: Yo, for real. For real, bro.
1: That's crazy.
0: That's some
1: Never
0: stuff
1: mind.
0: That some girls would be wearing around here, bro.
1: That's what I'm saying.
0: Around campus, bro.
1: I liked it for a second.
0: They're all short and stuff. Like they're skin tight. They're skin tight and they're all like leopard and stuff.
1: I cannot
0: look at
1: take
0: the pants.
1: Them serious
0: when we
1: that.
0: Go to break, look on Google the Jags throwback and then zoom in on the pants. We'll be right back
3: also,
0: here on Sports and
3: look up Mike Evans. Look up.
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11: Are you tired of those same old BS wrestling shows? Well, I got you covered. Are you tired of always listening to the same commentary team? They have no passion, no drive, or any knowledge about wrestling? Well, don't worry, because I got you covered. My name is Nathan Benjamin Brumman /MBB. Yeah, and I do Radical Wrestling Recap on Tuesday, 8 p.m., baby. See you soon. Woo!
1: Welcome. 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Welcome back to Sports and More. I'm not your host, Jake Martin. That's honestly,
5: it's very smooth.
1: Give me. I guess we're just gonna have to pass the mic around. We got two resident Patriots fans here, and obviously, well, they just dog walked the Eagles in the preseason. So if you're hearing that, I do want the smoke. I do not like the Eagles this week.
3: Resting all of our starters as well.
1: I don't think the Eagles played theirs, did they?
8: Not mainly, but.
1: It's fine. Who cares? But yeah, then they went ahead and traded Kayshon Booty, which it appears we have different opinions on. I'll just get mine because I had the mic. I don't like his contract was up at the end of the year. Most guys in that position don't super want. I mean, I get he would have. I don't know if he earned his money like that, but like, I don't know. His value wouldn't have gone.
5: Oh, I think he did. I think he earned his money. I think if you make it to the Super Bowl, boom, like that's the goal. I know winning it is the goal, but you got there at least. And from what I saw from Kayshon Booty, I don't know how in depth like you guys saw it, but he was a decent player whenever you know Drake May needed him, and solid on the team, fit in really well. And for me, I would kind of question this move. Where did he land though?
1: I mean, here's my thing, bro. He was
5: Where did he get traded? Texans, okay. Oh. So, it's to the Texans. Like, I don't think the Texans are building anything. They still have C.J. Stroud. Like, he's a B player.
1: B?
5: B, yeah.
1: I don't know about that.
8: I give a C or a D after the performance in the playoffs.
1: I mean, the Texans' O-line isn't great.
5: I'm being nice because there's still the season, but... Yeah, he definitely took a step back from his rookie season, definitely the last two seasons.
1: Like, here the Texans are or aren't going to pay him. I don't know. I don't think they did yet, right? What? They didn't pay him yet. They just traded for him. So, I mean, we got a player who is not good. I mean, like, he's a third stringer or whatever. We need help at safety because I don't think Byard is sticking around too long.
8: He's a young player, so.
1: Yeah, I don't mind it. And he's definitely cheap. I know that. He's on his second contract. He's not actually making that much money. And you get a six-round pick, which is what we drafted Booty at. So a guy that we were going to get no value out of, we can't re-sign him. Like, I know we all like him, and you're right. He is a really good player that, like, when May needed him, he was there. He just runs go routes. Like, I love the guy. He runs the nastiest go route in the league. But half of that is also Drake May putting it where nobody else can have it. And he just is – aware that Drake May is going to do that, right? Like, I don't see how Kyle Williams, this is all he knows. He's faster. He's already kind of doing it, like, on a way less contract. Got him for 3 more years. You got him. You got Dobbs. You got Brown. Matt Collins is still there. He runs a nice go route, too. Like, I don't know. Like, there's a lot of guys that can do what Booty did, and you're not going to get, like, return on him if you just let him walk. I think it's honestly better for him that we traded him now instead of during the season, because at least he gets a little bit of time to learn the playbook and stuff. But I don't think he's going to be like a crazy impact player, because the Texans are the same thing that we had. We had 5 receiver 2s, and look what happened. We got absolutely curb stomped in the Super Bowl in front of everybody. You can have the mic now.
12: I remember what happened.
3: His amnesia wore off. But yeah, I mean, I agree that like the Booty trade, it's not terrible, but I wish, like, me personally as a Pats fan, I think that keeping Booty is more beneficial than letting him walk, at least for this season. Yes, we got like okay value for him. I do decently like the trade, like with 6th round pick and the safety. He's like in his second year or something like that, so it's like young player, time to develop. It's at a spot that we need, so it's not like some terrible trade, but
5: yeah, like it has some sort of value to it, like yeah. In the overarching.
3: And then yeah. Mainly like I think that Booty and May have like May Booty and May were like the first connection, you know, like
12: yeah, he was his first touchdown.
3: You know, like you can't really like beat that, you know. Once you've got that connection, there's I don't know. I don't know. Like, I'm not thinking of the words properly right now, but like
5: just the dynamic.
3: Yes. There you go. Thank you. Yeah. You can't get that dynamic with like another receiver. Mm-hmm. It takes time. And sure, he might have some chemistry built up with Matt Collins and throughout training camp building up with A.J. Brown and Romeo Doubs, but like,
5: yeah.
0: Yeah, AJ Brown. How about that?
3: I also want to comment on Jake with his Kyle Williams. I think he's a good player, but when Kyle played last year, some of his like connections with Drake May were on and off. It seemed like they weren't on the same page a lot of the time, which is, you know, a little bit trickier. So, I mean, I don't know. All right, Jake wants it.
1: Yeah, I do want it. I do.
0: Snatched my mic and then snatched his mic.
1: I don't know. I wasn't going to sit on your lap over here in the studio to take the mic. But, no, here's my thing. When you see these guys, especially in their second year, like, start to take off, I'm thinking, like, Victor Cruz, Dak Prescott. I'm thinking, like, I mean, there's a lot of guys that, like, in their second year when they're about to step up into that starter role, they just ball out in the preseason. That is Kyle Williams this year. He is not a second-string player because if he was, they'd be able to guard him. He's had a touchdown in every single preseason game, and he only plays, like, the first two drives, right? Like, dude is really good, and, like I kind of was implying, I think those Kayshon booty balls are just way more on Drake May just directly putting it in his mitt. Like, yes, he's getting that, like, step of separation, but, again, all he kind of is a go route. He didn't do anything in the Super Bowl, right?
3: Nobody did.
1: But, I mean, Mac kind of did. Like, Hunter Henry was all right. Like, Diggs didn't do what we needed him to, but he's still – like, his performance was underplayed. Like, he was throwing the ball. He just didn't do anything with it. Like, I don't know. A lot of it was, like, I want Travion Henderson to step up. He's the guy that I'm like, where is he at? Yeah. Right? Like, I –
13: Well, now he's hurt, so.
1: Fine. But, like, that's the – benefit of keeping Ramondre Stevenson. I like him. I like Ramondre a lot. He just stopped fumbling. He's great. But I don't know, man. I just can't imagine a situation. Like, even if Kayshon Booty's that good, now you got to pay him a lot. Like, we don't have that money. Like, even if at the best case scenario he has the best season of his career, we still can't pay him. He's still going to walk. So, I don't know. I like getting anything.
0: There you go.
3: I mean, like, I'm not saying that I disagree with the trade. I just say that I wish Booty was here, you know?
13: Yeah,
3: that's all it is.
13: Yeah.
3: Like, I agree. I understand the logic with the trade. AJ Brown, woo!
13: AJ Brown.
3: Woo! All right, but yeah.
0: Worth it for AJ Brown.
1: What about the Brown? What are you? Are you a Bucks fan? Do you switch teams every year? Constantly the Bucks?
0: I'm a Baker Mayfield fan. Yeah. I am a Cleveland Browns fan. I'm not a Bucks fan. I'm just a Baker Mayfield fan.
1: Same way, like, we were Bucks fans for that one year when you weren't. You weren't rooting for Brady?
0: Like,
13: no.
1: Wow.
13: I don't like Tom Brady.
0: Huh? What? No, I was a fan. Yeah, like, that was cool because I just thought, like, the idea of him moving to a new team.
1: Good. Oh, I was just saying because he was Tom Brady and the Patriots stunk that year. I was like, yeah, I mean, I'm not rooting for Mahomes. Come on.
13: I guess I can.
0: You're essentially rooting for the Patriots because all of them went over to the Bucks anyway.
13: Brown.
0: Yeah, literally.
3: I guess I can say that I slightly rooted for the Bucks. Slightly. Not because of Tom Brady, but because of my GOAT, Rob Gronkowski. The greatest tight end of all time.
1: He is the GOAT, but I'm not – I was like, we should probably trade him and get, like, a real solid – I was a Madden brain kid. So I was like, oh, he's a 99 overall. We can get, like, two good defensive ends.
13: Overall.
1: He can get, like, I don't know, like, J.J. Watt for that. I don't know. Yeah. That's what I was thinking in my mind. I'm like, oh, they would trade J.J. for Gronk? Yeah, of course.
0: No,
1: they wouldn't. It's just I now that I've grown – I mean, Gronk is the GOAT. Like, he does think he's better than Kelsey and everything, and he has the, like, stuff that you can't track better than him too. So I can't imagine anybody thinking different. But and Kelsey's he's not good this year.
0: No.
1: Or last year. Was he good the other year? I don't even remember. The Eagles turned the switch off. They're like, you're not having fun anymore, man. You're not having fun. You're not catching the balls. Patrick Mahomes, his leg's not good. We don't want to see you no more.
0: I think just to say that we talked about it, do we think that the Chiefs are going to be like what they were last year, or are they going to return to form?
3: I mean,
0: he's Patrick Mahomes, but hurt and very hurt. I think he's still kind of hurt.
3: Yeah, okay. Here's another thing about Mahomes' injury. Everyone was predicting him to miss, like, half the season, and now he's out there in training camp, like, acting like he doesn't have an injury.
0: Oh, is he, like, out there?
3: Yeah.
0: Oh. Damn.
3: What is that? People just magically, like, heal in, like, 2 seconds?
0: Yeah, it takes, like, 3 months, but yeah.
3: What did he tear? Elephant his ACL? In the room. Didn't he tear his ACL
2: yeah,
3: or something?
2: It was, yeah, it was something like that.
3: That doesn't take 3 months.
14: It was like a complete tear.
3: Yeah.
14: I don't know, man.
2: I don't know.
3: Yeah, I don't know. But Patrick
2: Mahomes. Andy Reid and his old man.
3: I forgot what I was going to say before now. But.
14: I just don't believe in the Chargers, Broncos.
3: Oh.
2: Also talking about ACL.
3: I go. The Taylor Swift effect. Going back to Travis Kelce.
2: That's what it is?
3: Yeah.
2: Really? Someone's opening up the door. Who's coming? Who's in?
15: We're not trying to make noise. He had us bring people over from the meeting just to see what you're doing.
2: Okay, bet. Yep. All right. We have guests intruding. Not intruding, but yeah. Welcome. Welcome. Yeah. This is my show called Sports and More, where we talk about a little bit of sport. Yep. We're telling the audience again. We do a little sports and then probably a lot of more. It's just ADHD.
3: I think it devolves like as the semester goes on, from sports and yeah. then to more.
2: It's like we have the idea of sports, and then it just transitions and evolves almost into this new thing.
3: You're welcome.
2: Pleasure meeting you. So, we got that out of the way. Close the door fully. There you go. Now get out! Or you're fired. Is this the? I want to talk about Nick Chubb. He announced that he's retiring, that he was done.
14: You want to play your mixtape about him?
2: Your mixtape?
14: Oh, Nick Chubb.
2: How's that go?
1: Huh?
2: How's that go? Sing it into the mic.
1: I don't remember.
2: No. Do it.
1: Who's singing what? That was really nice, Dylan.
2: But just a career retrospect almost, just what a player. And he only pretty much only played for Cleveland. He had those two seasons with the Texans, but he was Cleveland through and through. What?
1: No, he didn't. He didn't play for the Texans, man. Nobody. There's not a single highlight of him
2: on
1: that
2: team. He played like 5 games, but it's just to say that he
1: Emmitt Smith had a Cardinals highlight.
2: He technically didn't play for Cleveland his whole career, but I'm sure there's going to be a one-day contract here this week or eventually. But yeah, what a player. It was cool seeing him when I went to the December 28th 23 game in Cleveland. They were playing the Jets, and Nick Chubb came out to smash a guitar because the Rock and Roll Hall of Fame's right there.
1: Mm.
2: And I was like, who is that? And my dad was like, it's Nick Chubb. I was like, oh my God, because I didn't know what Nick Chubb looked like.
1: They do wear helmets. They do wear helmets.
2: Yeah. So that was cool. And like he had like the Batman mask. He took it off. Oh, love him. He was so good.
1: He loves
2: us.
1: You too.
2: Oh. Wow. It's so heartwarming.
3: I don't think I've ever considered myself any fan of Cleveland sports, especially the Browns. But I do have to say,
2: you should.
3: No. I do have to say, though, Nick Chubb was one of my favorite running backs when he was in his prime.
2: He's so good. just numbers guy.
3: I honestly, huge. Whenever I saw him on the field running, it always kind of made me chuckle a little bit because his head doesn't move.
2: He's
3: like a chicken. His head doesn't move. He's just static, and then his body is just running, but his head's staying in the same spot.
2: Yeah.
3: It's if you don't know what I'm talking about, look up a Nick Chubb highlight reel. You'll see instantly.
2: 50 minutes of Nick Chubb highlights.
1: Patriots drafted Sonny Michel. That was cool. He was the other running back out of Georgia that we drafted before Nick Chubb in the same draft.
14: Big mistake.
1: No, Sonny Michel.
14: Spit it out.
1: He won a Super Bowl.
14: Uh-huh.
1: He was the only touchdown in that game. Can't take that away from him.
14: I could have walked out on the field and touched that ball and got a touchdown.
1: Yeah, I think Tom Brady definitely could have done it himself.
2: You know a big problem that I'm seeing, especially on the Giants, and with probably the two biggest people on the Giants?
1: They're not good.
2: There's too many, frat NFL players, and they're just so white. They just need a tone.
1: Can we say
2: that.
1: This?
2: Yeah, we can. Dude, I say this all the time on my Instagram stories. That guy named Bronson on Instagram, by the way.
1: Oh, Lord.
2: So, I think they come in with this attitude, and I think it's just overly cocky. And you see this with Jackson Dart. You see this with, what's his running back?
1: Cam Scataboo.
2: Yeah, especially Scataboo.
1: Nah, Scat's awesome, man. I like him.
2: The Scat Pack.
1: I like
2: him. Lack of awareness of CTE.
14: Yeah.
1: It's all right.
2: Aware. He's aware now.
3: He's aware.
2: Oh.
1: It's like Venom. Like, Venom's aware he's a symbiote. He's just like,
2: That's it. So scam. That's what we're just going to call him. He did scam the Giants after getting hurt.
1: He's a rookie. Who cares? Like the fourth round.
2: Who cares? Everybody got hurt that year. Anyway,
1: the Giants stink.
2: Everybody on the Giants. If you go to the Giants or the Jets, if you go to that sports complex in Jersey, your career's done. That's why Mike Sanchez did what he did.
1: Mark Sanchez did what he did. I don't know who Mike is.
3: Mike White?
1: Like his dad or something.
2: The Kutztown Streaker. We're going to go to break here on Sports and More. We'll be right back in a minute.
1: With more.
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1: Oh, yeah, show and tell,
2: man. Aaron Rodgers, yeah. Tell us about it, Aaron Rodgers, old Aaron Rodgers, 22nd season in the NFL.
3: Is that it?
2: And that's it. Philosophical man. Right? A lot of ayahuasca. Yeah, in his later years, a lot of ayahuasca, a lot of bone breakage and muscle tears.
3: Yeah, I mean,
2: especially on third plays.
3: If you guys aren't aware, Aaron Rodgers says
2: anti-vaxxer.
3: I'm hanging it up after this season.
2: Really? That's what he said. That's crazy.
3: That's what he said.
19: Why is he still here?
3: I don't know. If you guys didn't hear Jake, he said, "How many times we got to teach you this lesson, old man?" But yeah, I think, is Rodgers the oldest player in the NFL right now?
2: Oh, he's got to be. Unless Philip Rivers comes back.
3: Yeah. Bronson, you want to hit me with a Google? Confirm that?
2: With the Google? Yeah. Sure, yeah.
19: Grok, can you?
1: Talking to it like it's still here. Aaron Rodgers.
19: What do you mean, who am I?
1: Who's the oldest?
19: Up?
1: Who's the oldest NFL about? Player, man? Bronson Minnick. Wait, what? Huh? AI is
2: Aaron
1: really
2: Rodgers
1: real.
2: Aaron Rodgers at 42, yep.
1: He's the oldest?
2: Yep. 42 years old. The next is Mercedes Lewis.
19: Also one of Rodgers' teammates.
1: Yeah, he's about
2: Nick Folk. He's up there.
1: He's still around.
2: He is.
19: Patriots legend.
1: It's true. Until he wasn't. Until he did his Andre Borgalis challenge and started missing every kick.
2: Place kicker. What a player.
1: He really was. He was honestly like the best player on the team for a little while.
19: Honestly, yeah.
1: I'm not even lying. He like actually had like an active streak of like field goals within 50 made. And it's like, "Oh, that's pretty cool, man."
2: Yeah.
1: And the rest of the team was like, "I play basketball." It's like, "Brother, we're paying you to play football."
2: And then they had
1: Could you get on the field?
2: And they had Mark Sanchez's identical brother Mike playing, and that's why they sucked.
1: At receiver. At slot receiver, Mike Sanchez.
2: He's a brother quarterback receiver.
1: This guy's probably
2: duo.
1: Like a serial killer or something, and we're like,
2: "Oh yeah,
1: it's definitely." Can we look?
2: We're opening up some wounds for somebody that's name is Mike Sanchez.
1: Jamie, can you pull that up?
2: We need a Jamie. Yeah, you already have that.
1: I guess
2: up.
1: I'm doing
2: that's
1: that.
2: All
1: what
2: you.
1: Was I looking up again?
2: Mike chat. Sanchez.
1: Yeah, chat. Can we?
2: We're looking up at Mike Sanchez as a real guy.
1: Hey, well, that's not a good. That's not a good. That's not a good starter.
2: Oh, man. It reads acid it. Bath.
1: Wait, it might be a song. Yeah, I think
2: Mike
1: it's
2: Sanchez makes music.
1: I think it's
2: know,
1: a
2: he,
1: song.
2: He was a failed receiver, and now he's turned to music. What a guy.
1: Wait. He actually did play football.
2: Mike
1: what
2: Sanchez.
1: What is this? Mike Sanchez it. Football. Oh, no, it's Mark Sanchez. It's his alter ego.
20: It just reverts you to the right thing.
1: It's an alter ego. He turned into Mike Sanchez when he
2: it's his drinking fursona.
1: Fursona.
2: Fursona.
1: You said fursona. You didn't say fursona.
2: I mean, Mark Sanchez, you know, he stabbed a guy. He might be into that, you know.
1: Did he?
2: A lot of stabbers are into that, yeah.
1: Oh.
20: Yeah. It was just like last
1: oh,
20: year.
1: Oh, yeah, it was like, yeah, I remember
2: it was
1: that
2: like
1: now.
2: This time last year, pretty much.
1: What do you know?
2: Not a good guy. WWE.
1: What do you want
2: to Code Raw. What is going on there? That is not a good, like, new promotional material, man.
1: Is that what they're saying?
2: Yeah, like, it, or it's their new, like, graphics thing. It's they call it Code Raw.
20: Sounds like a condom ad.
1: I'm glad you didn't hear that.
2: It's a Code Red. Probably the audience heard it.
1: Great Mountain Dew flavor.
2: Right?
1: That's a nice one.
2: Baja
1: Blast is overrated.
2: Baja, yeah.
1: Baja Zero, yeah. Though, is kind of where it's at. I like that.
2: Okay. No.
1: I like that, though.
2: I think...
1: It's because they lie. I bet there's a bunch of sugar and stuff in there.
2: They switched the graphics, John, but they still have Godzilla by Eminem playing. And they've been doing that since they changed it from TNT or 4x4. Yeah, it was 4x4, Travis Scott. And then before that, it was Fiend.
1: I heard my window that. Yeah.
2: It's cool hearing that, like, in the stadium when they were coming back, and they just zoomed in on the DoorDash ad.
1: DoorDash.
2: Oh,
1: wrestle your hunger.
2: It's the Shield DoorDash.
1: It's oh, great. My. Three DoorDash drivers holding the bag. The Shield DoorDash. The Shield meal.
2: The Shield car.
1: That's the car from the Shield. I love Michael
2: Hello,
1: Cole. He's
2: Dean
1: gotta
2: Ambrose.
1: Go. yeah, I think Michael Cole's got to go. Michael.
2: Yeah, he's old. He's done. And he's not like Jerry Lawler, like keeping it with like still entertaining. No, just Michael Cole sucks. Alex is peeping over. He is now Jamie.
1: Mr. President, yes. Hello.
2: Mr. President is in the house.
1: What do you want to talk about,
2: Alex
1: Mr.
2: Schwartz?
1: President?
2: What's up? How you doing?
21: What are your socials?
2: Tell us. Go.
21: Alex is here, 332. That's about it. That's my Instagram.
2: What's your new role here at KUR?
21: I'm Presidente. And yeah! and sports coordinator. But
2: nice.
21: I yapped a little long, so I'm going to not yap as much. I'm going to sit in a three-hour class and not say anything.
2: There we go. Thank you for
1: popping
2: in.
1: See you tomorrow,
2: man.
1: Yeah, live event.
20: Yeah.
2: See you.
20: So safe for that.
1: It's going to be so light, bro.
20: Yeah, it's
2: just
20: the two of us. In the group chat, the picture of you, was that at the KUR meeting? What?
1: Did he get
2: the mic on him.
1: Oh, yeah. I think that's a side thing.
2: A side, John. But
1: Oba
2: is Obafemi, genuinely terrifying. He's a big cast. We were, like, it was a watch party. We were making fun of big cast, like, who's big cast? Like, I had to look him up. I was like, I didn't know he was, like, a Dolph Ziggler, like, wrestler, like, during Dolph Ziggler's time, like, 2014, 2015, John. Then he comes back. Here comes this guy wearing Tim's. First of all, Tim's. Like, he's, like, 7 foot. Walks down, and he's towering over Javon Evans, by the way. He went against Javon Evans, who is a lot taller than we thought. He's 6'5", actually, according to Gronk.
1: I don't even. I hate the WWE, man. Big Cass should be flipping burgers at the MSU.
2: I concur.
1: Yeah, at Cub Cafe right now, probably. I couldn't think of it, but he should be flipping burgers there. And that also goes for Baron Corbin. Yep. Is there not talent on the roster? We got to look elsewhere.
2: We got to get like old people that left.
1: Oh wait,
2: that were fired by Vince.
1: I just realized. You worked for us once upon a time. Do you want to come back and nobody's going to cheer for you? And we'll just put the U.S. belt on you.
2: Yeah, you're going to be
1: and you'll face Lil Yachty now.
2: Yeah.
1: You get to face Lil Yachty on Sunday night main event. Isn't that what you want?
2: And maybe, just maybe, we'll put you in a tag team. Kevin Owens is back. That's cool.
1: And immediately has to face Sami Zayn again, dude.
2: I like that they pretty much put him immediately for number one contender, but I don't like how it was done.
1: What is their deal with this?
2: I don't know.
1: What is their malfunction? I don't think it's.
2: I just think the
1: build-up
2: was
1: they were
2: weird. Like, you're having an entire tournament bracket to decide the number one contender for the world heavyweight
0: to go and face Roman right now. You got that going on.
1: There is a number one contender. He won the King of the Ring.
0: That's what King of the Ring's supposed to be?
1: I think so.
0: Okay.
1: He didn't get a title shot, though.
0: The huge problem is that what does King of the Ring matter? What does Crown Jewel matter? What does
1: Crown Jewel doesn't matter. They explicitly tell you that. This is just a decoration. Don't tell me about the John Cena Invitational Classic.
0: Yeah.
1: And now what? Eight months later, it's like...
0: Nothing.
1: Hey, John.
0: Haven't heard anything about it.
1: Where'd you go, man?
0: He's hopping on Conan O'Brien's podcast, bro. Like, lock in.
1: Wasted a whole segment on a show that was awful. I just can't do it anymore. I just can't. I really can't watch the product. Like,
0: I hate CM Punk now. Like, I'm actually resentful of him now. I'm resentful of new CM Punk, and it's so sad. Like, he's just so corporate, and he's so pro-Saudi and so pro-TKO, and, like, I'll bend over. And,
1: whoa.
0: Like, that's CM Punk to
1: bend over backwards, you mean? Like,
0: Tony Khan, yeah.
1: The same?
0: Yeah, that. Yeah, totally. But, like, he's just so, like, is it going to be alive on a Monday night or what? Like, shut
1: everybody
0: up.
1: Has their thing.
0: I know they have their cheap pop moment.
1: Acknowledge
0: but it's just
1: me.
0: Stupid. But Acknowledge Me so much better.
1: It was like, I don't know, I guess it was the first.
0: It's so, like, old. And
1: The Rock started it, right? Finally.
0: The Rock has come back. Oh, my God. When is he coming back?
1: Never. Jumanji's about a flop.
0: Yeah, and it'll be like, oh, my God. Moana flopped.
1: Not really. Kind of did right. I don't know what they considered.
0: Could you
1: I don't know what they
0: Alex?
1: Consider a flop.
0: Thank you.
1: Like
0: Moana couldn't have done well.
1: With having boots on the ground working at a movie theater, I can tell you people showed up. it just didn't pop off the way like Spider-Man and Odyssey and that stuff did.
4: Speaking of movie theater, I saw our celebrity guest host Jake Martin at his movie theater.
0: Really?
4: Yeah, over the summer, me and my friends went down. I didn't even know he worked at that movie theater. We went down to the movie theater he works at, and we were going to do a double feature, watch Mandalorian Grogu in the back rooms.
0: Yeah.
4: And I walk in, we're going to walk to the theater, and there's Jake Martin going to clean up somebody's mess.
6: Not really. I was in a little breaky break, but don't tell me.
0: Little breaky break. Little breaky break is crazy, bro. I was working this summer, and then Jake Martin hit me. Okay.
4: Jake Martin.
0: I think I'm going to address this finally, and then I'm never going to talk about it ever again. I'm just going to leave it here. I was involved in a really bad car accident this summer. I was driving to work. Could you translate that while I explain things?
6: It flopped.
0: Okay.
6: It grossed $102 million domestically, $125 million internationally, with a budget of $250 million.
0: Yeah.
6: So
0: wow. He's coming back.
6: $250 million.
0: And then, no one cares about Jumanji. Dun dun dun dun. And then it's the final boss version.
6: What does that mean?
0: I have no idea.
1: What did the three mean?
6: Three.
1: I'm going to have three box office flops and then I'm coming back.
0: it was foreshadowing.
21: Also, Bronson, before I gotta leave, so I always have to say this. Yeah. I'm not going to lie. When I saw you post what happened on the Instagram, I thought it was AI. Because I was
0: really?
21: Like, that. Yeah, because I was like, that had happened. And then you were like, oh, you like, started posting this. I was like, oh, no, you're, oh, okay.
0: Oh, yeah. Like, it was at 7:30 in the morning. It was so, I was just.
21: Oh, so that's a good wake up call.
0: Oh, my God. Yeah. Driving straight to work.
1: Oh, that thing.
0: Yeah.
1: Oh.
0: The running joke between myself and Jake is that he hit me.
1: Yeah, I was
0: that he was the one that he was the driver that hit me. So
6: scurry off in your Toyota
0: in your Nissan Murano that hit me.
1: It's completely intentional.
6: Did the person that hit you run?
0: No. They were in the same hospital as me. They were like somewhere down the hall from me. But you're like the SpongeBob, like the SpongeBob flight thing.
1: Well, no, I'm talking about you go to their room.
0: Oh, pillow over the face.
1: That was my car.
0: Yeah. That was my summer. So, what happened? more upset about the summer than the car. Now, I miss having a car. I miss having a purpose for CDs. I guess, bro. Like, five of my CDs got messed up, and I'm so sad. Because
2: they only serve a purpose if streaming gets boring, and that's happened. It's like, okay, I've listened to this album, I've listened to this song so many times, I don't want to listen to Kanye, don't want to listen to Kid Cudi today, so I'll just do, like, Outkast on a CD. Like, boom, there we go. But, yeah, big crash this summer. It was right in an intersection, guy hit me, he was turning, going 70 into 50, pulled out in front of me. I was going straight. It was a yellow. I had a yellow, but I was going to beat it. And you still can go on yellows. Yes, you can. But you cannot run a red. That's what you cannot do. And that's what that guy did. I remember swerving out of the way, but I don't remember doing it. I just remember. I don't know. It's weird. But then after that, like, black. And then I am waking up in the back of an ambulance, like rushing. But luckily, Penn State Hershey's like right there, so it's quite convenient, right?
1: Yeah, it is.
2: I couldn't have crashed at a better location. And they were waking me up. They were pumping me of stuff, like the seatbelt. Yeah, bruised my chest. It was like green and yellow and purple and stuff. It was all like across my chest. And then, of course, the elephant in the room, broke my wrist. And then later I would need surgery. I got a plate in there, 12 screws.
1: Logan Paul.
2: It's all in the wrist.
1: Yeah.
2: So I got a nice scar, and I also broke my leg. I cracked my pelvic ring. I'm doing a terrible job at explaining this. I did a better job on Instagram, you know.
1: Next time I'll just drive faster. That's my bad.
2: Damn.
1: That's why I love the joke, man. It's just I was there.
2: And so pretty much that ended summer. 2 days before the crash, or 2 days after the crash, rather, that was when I was supposed to go down to the beach. And that was going to be like my one vacation week. Jake Martin has terrible news. Jake Martin.
1: I'm just never going back.
2: Huh? What about pizza?
1: I like pizza. I like pizza. Tommy Boy's isn't open today, though, so I can't have any.
2: Oh.
7: What about Mama's?
1: What about yo mama?
7: What do you say about my mama?
2: Which is the worst one?
1: I don't like Mama's.
2: Tommy's. I would take Mama's over what they were giving me in the hospital, bro.
1: Mm.
2: They gave me like this barbecue chicken John that I like ate on my story, and I was like, hell no. Mm. And the mac and cheese, the mac and cheese is so bad. It's just hospital food in general. I watched back to back Spider-Man 1 and 2, or sorry, Iron Man 1 and 2, and then after that, at like midnight, wrapped up around 2 a.m., Madam Web.
1: You stayed up for the whole thing?
2: No, my mom turned that shit, that stuff off. I caught myself.
1: Well, since we're going there, to answer your question about the CDs, I actually do have a place you can put them if you wanted to. You can shine them real nice. You can turn them sideways. And you can put them right on the shelf over here. It looks there's CDs that you can put. I mean, there's a bunch of CDs here.
2: Bro. Campus is so boring without this. Because it's so different, because then we have to plan out week in advance, because in case you're working or Jake's with his girlfriend or some stuff.
1: Just outing me here?
2: Just outing you, yeah.
1: Right. Sorry,
2: Pippa. It can't be simple.
1: Sorry, Pippa, you had to hear it this way.
2: Yeah.
1: Pippa's the mascot of the
2: station. Yeah. But genuinely wrapping up the show and my point, to everybody that sent very kind messages and words of encouragement and all of that, thank you.
7: You're welcome.
2: You got me.
1: Do I count in that?
2: Not really. Like, I don't think you said get well once. I think you just made the joke and ran with that. And you made the joke in the hospital, and I was actually kind of pissed. I was like, really? Yeah. Like, I was like, dude, I almost died. Like, so insensitive. And then just you kept doing it. I was like, okay.
7: I know nobody else is saying that.
2: Yeah. So, like, no, exactly. Yeah. Like, my mom's over here weeping, like, ah, and then you're over here texting me, like, bro, I should have gone faster. No, but yeah. The flight reacts gif of him in the car that, ow. And then I hit my elbow on the counter. But yeah, But yeah, the words of encouragement, the nice words, they got me out of that hospital bed. They, you know, the knowing that I have people supporting me and, you know, behind my back, and literally I fell, people caught me.
9: This guy thinks wow. I'm, like,
2: oh, I'm gonna mute you guys. I gotta do this. Okay, I can't mute you guys. But yeah, just thank you, thank you, thank you. Everybody that sent anything, yeah, just thank you. Means everything that you took the time out of your day and, you know, said thank you. With the intent that it was that you wanted me to get better, and thank you. Just, yeah. Anything else, guys?
3: Since you have iron in, or titanium in your wrist, does that mean you're part Iron Man?
2: My one note that I put, like, right after my surgery, like, I said Iron Man for life, and then you said some like get a load of this guy.
1: I'm sure I said something funny.
2: Because you thought it was like Marvel Rivals or something. I have not played Marvel Rivals yet, dude. Not once.
1: It's gotta be something funny. I'll find it. I'll find it for the next episode.
2: But ladies and gentlemen, I've been Bronson Minnick, Jake Martin.
1: Yeah.
2: Dylan, thank you guys for hopping on. This has been Sports More on a Tuesday afternoon. Officially Tuesday afternoon. We will catch you guys sometime in the future. Not going to be a Tuesday morning because I want to hit up the meetings eventually and not have a show during that. So we'll figure that out at a later time, but it won't be Tuesday mornings from now on. This is just a kind of a one-off.
3: A little bit later works better for me, so that way I don't have to like worry about like rushing around.
2: Okay. Would like a weekend work better?
10: It was over.
2: This is the after hours. Shut up.
3: Sure. What? I don't know.
2: Okay. You need to know.
3: I'm pretty flexible. I mean, like, I could do like now. Like, obviously, I'm here.
2: This has been Sports More. Thank you for listening. I'll catch you guys next week. Be safe. Drive safe. Bye bye.
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by students and staff of Kutztown University. I'm Mike Reggs. Kutztown University has updated its degrees in communication design to meet the needs of today's students, including an accelerated dual degree and fully online graduate program. The accelerated dual degree, or 4+1 in communication design at KU, allows students to earn both the Bachelor of Fine Arts and the Master of Arts in Communication Design in just 5 years. This streamlined pathway is designed for motivated students who want to graduate with advanced credentials while maintaining academic and professional momentum. The accelerated program allows students to transition seamlessly from undergraduate to graduate study. After earning their BFA, students complete the MA fully online, allowing them to begin a full-time career while advancing their education. This flexible structure eliminates the need to pause professional growth and makes it possible to immediately apply graduate-level learning in real-world settings. Students choose Kutztown University for their dual degrees in communication design for the cost-effective two-degree pathway, strong portfolio and career outcomes, 100% online master's flexibility, and expert faculty and industry networking. The standalone Master of Arts in Communication Design for those who have already completed a bachelor's is built to fit the schedule of working professionals. Kutztown University is the only institution in Pennsylvania to offer a master's in communication design, making this program a distinctive opportunity for aspiring graphic designers or seasoned professionals looking to become leaders in the field of design. We check news hourly on KUR.

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0: 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Hi, I'm Devin, bringing you another movie fun fact. Did you know, in the 1999 film The Matrix, the famous digital rain is not complex equations or mysterious stories, but sushi recipes? The production designer, Simon Whiteley, created the iconic Falling Green code using his wife's Japanese cookbooks as inspiration. He hand-painted each Japanese letter before sending it to another designer to digitize it for the film. Stay tuned for more trivia, music, talk, sports, and everything in between, only on KUR, the radio voice of Kutztown University.
1: This is Bird Note. Former Washington Governor Jay Inslee has been around birds his entire life, but he says it wasn't until his early 30s that a bird really caught his attention.
2: We'd moved from Western Washington, you know, a wet kind of urban environment, to Eastern Washington, a dry sagebrush, apple trees environment. And we heard this meadowlark sitting right on top of this little unused telephone pole outside of our farmhouse that we had.
1: This was a Western meadowlark, a robin-sized bird with a vibrant yellow breast and a spectacular song.
2: And it is just melodic. That's the word I would use. I'm not a musician. I know virtually nothing about music. But I think that if Mendelssohn and Brahms and Brandy Carlile got together to design a bird song, that's what they would write. Every year, we knew it was spring when that bird or its subsequent generations came, I swear, to the same telephone pole and just ripped out this incredible song that we could hear, you know, 150 yards away.
1: Over time, Inslee grew to love the meadowlark's song, not only for its melody, but for how it connected him to the natural world.
2: I would describe it as summoning us from winter to spring. So it's like it announces the change of the seasons.
1: Is there a bird that inspired you to love nature? Tell us about it at birdnote.org. I'm Mark Bramhill.
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0: A man is dead following a shooting in East Pittsburgh Borough yesterday evening. Allegheny County Police were called to the scene on Grandview Avenue shortly after 5 p.m. Authorities say the victim was found with a gunshot wound to the chest and transported to an area hospital where he died a short time later. A suspect and another person ran from the home after the shooting, according to officials. No arrests have been reported so far. Just 2 days after $2 billion in new funding for Amtrak was announced, one of the first goals is already becoming a reality. John Schaefer explains.
1: Governor Josh Shapiro and PennDOT Secretary Mike Carroll say a second daily Pennsylvanian train between New York City and Pittsburgh will begin running in mid-November. The new service will give passengers more travel options between Pittsburgh, Harrisburg, Philadelphia, and New York. Amtrak board member Rob Gleason says the expansion reflects a strong partnership between Amtrak, PennDOT, and Norfolk Southern. Tickets are expected to go on sale sometime in October.
0: In other news, authorities are looking for a man who's accused of selling drugs in Westmoreland and Allegheny counties. An arrest warrant has been issued for 72-year-old Larry Seif. North Huntington Township Police say Seif was an intermediary in several fentanyl, heroin, and crack cocaine buys involving an undercover officer. Anyone who has information on his whereabouts is asked to contact North Huntington Police. A Munhall man is accused of assaulting and trying to rob people in downtown Pittsburgh. 19-year-old Giovanni Moore has been taken into custody. Pittsburgh police say Moore hit two women and a man last Friday and tried to steal another woman's purse. He has also tried to steal tip jars at several businesses recently. This according to officials. I'm Juan Arango and you're up to date with Radio PA.
2: Sunshine for today with a high temperature around 80 degrees. Mostly clear tonight, 60. Tomorrow, mostly sunny, 80 to 85. Thursday, scattered showers. Thunderstorms, 80 and partly sunny near 80 on Friday. This is Radio PA meteorologist Bill Jacquemin.
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1: If you like Michael McDonald, Kenny Loggins, Christopher Cross, and Olivia Newton-John, you like Yacht Rock. 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

0: 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Hi, I'm Devin, bringing you another movie fun fact. Did you know, in the 1971 film Charlie and the Chocolate Factory, starring Gene Wilder, Wilder agreed to play Willy Wonka on one condition. His character would enter using a cane, followed by a surprise somersault. That way, no one would know if his character, Willy Wonka, was lying or telling the truth for the rest of the film. 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

I'm Kennedy Collins. New tariffs on some Canadian imports will take effect early Saturday morning, with President Trump imposing a 50% levy on dozens of products, including dairy and alcoholic beverages. While Trump suggested a deal had been reached with Canada to lower some tariffs, Canada responded, stating significant work still lies ahead. The new tariffs follow a recent wave of trade measures affecting multiple trade partners, signaling ongoing tensions in U.S. trade relations. A federal judge has struck down the Trump administration's policy that suspended immigrant visas for nationals from 75 countries. U.S. District Judge Jeanette Vargas ruled the policy was illegal and required consular officials to reconsider denied applications under normal immigration laws. The judge's decision allows families separated by the policy to move forward with their visa applications. Advocates celebrated, saying the ruling upholds the dignity of individuals and the importance of family unity. The News Stream, powered by Seaboard Networks, delivering smarter radio.

News on KUR, provided in part by the students and staff of Kutztown University Radio. I'm Mike Reggs. Kutztown University completed its renovation and celebrated a ribbon cutting and grand opening of one of its residence hall, Johnson Hall, on Thursday, August 6th. First built in 1966, Johnson Hall features 68,613 square feet of fully renovated and new space to house 298 students. Students will enter through the new vestibule-style main entrances, which open into the new exterior Golden Bear Courtyard. Renovations include a new fully ADA-compliant elevator, the addition of central air conditioning, and fully renovated restrooms on each resident floor. New lounge and study spaces have been added to each resident floor, as well as laundry facilities. The ground floor includes an updated student recreation center and kitchenette, a new conference room, imagination center, and well-being suite. Johnson Hall is named after Lillian Elizabeth Johnson, an 1889 graduate of Keystone State Normal School. She was the first critic teacher in the model school and later became the Dean of Women. KUR would like to remind you that for our most updated schedule of programming, make sure to go to our website, kutztown.edu/KUR, and click on schedule. 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You can also follow us on social media. We're on TikTok, Instagram, Threads, and Facebook. 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From KUR News, I'm Mike Reggs.

Maybe you can't afford to hop on a yacht and sail around the sunny warm parts of the world, but you can listen to KUR when specialty shows are not on the air, playing the smoothest soft rock hits from the 70s and 80s right up to today. 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

0: 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Hi, I'm Devin, bringing you another movie fun fact. Did you know, in the 2023 Barbie movie, directed by Greta Gerwig, the character of Barbie is 23% larger than everything else in Barbieland to mimic the disproportionate and awkward scale that real Barbies and Barbie sets have? This is the reason Barbie sometimes appears too large for things like her car, or why ceilings seem to be too low in the Barbie's dream houses. Stay tuned for more movie trivia, music, talk, sports, and everything in between, only on KUR, the radio voice of Kutztown University.
1: Historical weather on this day, August 25th, 1992. Cleanup was underway on this day in 1992 following catastrophic Category 5 Hurricane Andrew, which tore through far southern Florida the day prior. Homestead, Florida, a city of about 68,000, took the brunt of the hit with catastrophic damage. Andrew's wrath claimed 65 lives and caused billions of dollars in damage. Historical weather on this day is a production of Monsoon Mike's Weather.
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0: A man is dead following a shooting in East Pittsburgh Borough yesterday evening. Allegheny County Police were called to the scene on Grandview Avenue shortly after 5 p.m. Authorities say the victim was found with a gunshot wound to the chest and transported to an area hospital where he died a short time later. A suspect and another person ran from the home after the shooting, according to officials. No arrests have been reported so far. Just 2 days after $2 billion in new funding for Amtrak was announced, one of the first goals is already becoming a reality. John Schaefer explains.
1: Governor Josh Shapiro and PennDOT Secretary Mike Carroll say a second daily Pennsylvanian train between New York City and Pittsburgh will begin running in mid-November. The new service will give passengers more travel options between Pittsburgh, Harrisburg, Philadelphia, and New York. Amtrak board member Rob Gleason says the expansion reflects a strong partnership between Amtrak, PennDOT, and Norfolk Southern. Tickets are expected to go on sale sometime in October.
0: In other news, authorities are looking for a man who's accused of selling drugs in Westmoreland and Allegheny counties. An arrest warrant has been issued for 72-year-old Larry Seif. North Huntington Township Police say Seif was an intermediary in several fentanyl, heroin, and crack cocaine buys involving an undercover officer. Anyone who has information on his whereabouts is asked to contact North Huntington Police. A Munhall man is accused of assaulting and trying to rob people in downtown Pittsburgh. 19-year-old Giovanni Moore has been taken into custody. Pittsburgh police say Moore hit two women and a man last Friday and tried to steal another woman's purse. He has also tried to steal tip jars at several businesses recently, this according to officials. I'm Juan Arango, and you're up to date with Radio PA.
2: Sunshine for today with a high temperature around 80 degrees. Mostly clear tonight, 60. Tomorrow, mostly sunny, 80 to 85. Thursday, scattered showers. Thunderstorms, 80 and partly sunny near 80 on Friday. This is Radio PA meteorologist Bill Jacquemin.
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0: 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Hi, I'm Devin, bringing you another movie fun fact. Did you know the phrase, "I have a bad feeling about this," is uttered in every Star Wars film? After appearing in every film in the original trilogy, it became a running joke to the producers, and they continued adding it to every subsequent film. In 2017's The Last Jedi, the phrase isn't directly spoken, but it is said by the droid BB-8 as a series of beeps, and that was confirmed by the film's director that it is that phrase. Stay tuned for more trivia, music, talk, sports, and everything in between, only on KUR, the radio voice of Kutztown University.
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I'm Kennedy Collins. New tariffs on some Canadian imports will take effect early Saturday morning, with President Trump imposing a 50% levy on dozens of products, including dairy and alcoholic beverages. While Trump suggested a deal had been reached with Canada to lower some tariffs, Canada responded, stating significant work still lies ahead. The new tariffs follow a recent wave of trade measures affecting multiple trade partners, signaling ongoing tensions in U.S. trade relations. A federal judge has struck down the Trump administration's policy that suspended immigrant visas for nationals from 75 countries. U.S. District Judge Jeanette Vargas ruled the policy was illegal and required consular officials to reconsider denied applications under normal immigration laws. The judge's decision allows families separated by the policy to move forward with their visa applications. Advocates celebrated, saying the ruling upholds the dignity of individuals and the importance of family unity. The News Stream, powered by Seaboard Networks, delivering smarter radio.

0: news on KDR provided in part by the students and staff of Kutztown University Radio. I'm Mike Reggs. The Kutztown University Council of Trustees has new officers serving in leadership roles for the next 2 years, as approved at its June meeting. Kevin Harden Jr. of the class of 07 Esquire will serve as chair. Phillips Armstrong of the class of 71 will serve as vice chair, and Sandy Green will serve as secretary. The 11-member KU Council of Trustees sets broad policy and direction for Kutztown University of Pennsylvania with the assistance of the university president. And Kutztown University has unveiled a Bachelor of Science in Business Administration and General Business online program designed for students who have previously earned college credits or completed an associate's degree to seamlessly transfer to Kutztown University. Kutztown University says they understand that today's adult students want access to flexibility without compromising quality. The online general business degree meets the needs of working professionals and adult learners seeking a streamlined, achievable path to graduation in as little as 2 years. Kutztown University's BSBA in General Business is a fully online, asynchronous degree completion program designed for motivated students who have already completed at least 60 college credits, including applied statistics, and are ready to finish their bachelor's degree. With flexible scheduling and a structured academic plan, full-time students with a business background can complete the program in as little as 2 years. We check news hourly on KUR.
1: 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On this show, we play everything K-pop. For today's show, it's going to be a mix of different K-pop songs. Also, welcome back, KU students, wishing everyone an amazing semester. The first song is Bloody Paradise by ENHYPEN. I do love the production of this song. It's very catchy and the chorus is addictive. The second song is Supernova by aespa. I think this is their most iconic song. There's just something about it that stands out to me more than the rest of their discography. I feel like it isn't crazy to say that. The third song is Know About Me by NMIX. I'd love to hear their songs live, hoping to go to their concert one day. All right, let's get to the music.

The songs I just played were Bloody Paradise by Enhypen, Supernova by Aespa, and Know About Me by Enmix. 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This message of interest brought to you by the Radio Voice of Kutztown University, KUR. Welcome back. The next song is Chill Kill by Red Velvet. Now that spooky season is almost a month away, I've been thinking of more Halloween-y songs, and this song

This happened to be one of the first thoughts in my head, so I decided to play it. The second song is Pearly's My Oyster Is the World by La Seraphim. They have the best B-sides ever. A few examples are Smart, Blue Flame, and Impurities. Just so amazing. The third song is Blue Hour by Tomorrow X Together, one of their best songs. And I'm definitely not biased because it's my favorite song from them. Definitely not.

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0: 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The next song is Crown on My Head by Yeji. 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I adore Yeji's voice especially. The second song is DNA by Yenna. I hope she releases a full album one day. It would constantly be on repeat and get so many streams from me. The third song is Blue Blood by IVE. This is truly an underrated masterpiece. I don't think a lot of people are familiar with this song, but it needs more attention.

The songs I just played were Crown on My Head by Yeji, DNA by Yenna, and Blue Blood by IVE. The next song is Focus by Hearts to Hearts. They are one of my favorite groups from the newest generation in K-pop, if not my favorite, because I love all of their songs so much. The second song is Candy Crush by Artemis. The instrumental and vocals are stunning in this song. I also love the laid-back, relaxing vibe. The third song is GBT by Stacy. They never disappoint. If you haven't listened to their discography, please do.

0: The songs I just played were Focus by Hearts to Hearts, Candy Crush by Artemis, and GBT by Stacy. Now time for a quick SPA.
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0: Welcome back. The next song is Fancy by Twice. This is in top 10 Twice songs ever, maybe even top 5. I'll have to rank the songs one day and see what's my top 3. The second song is Lion by Idol. They always have amazing productions, and each member shines individually. The third song is Animal Farm by BB. I could listen to her sing for hours. Truly so talented.

The songs I just played were Fancy by Twice, Lion by Idol, and Animal Farm by BB. Now time for a quick card from the KUR notebook from the KUR calendar. KUR is all over social media. Search Kutztown University Radio on Instagram, Facebook, X, Threads, and TikTok. 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Welcome back. We are nearing the end of my show, so we have enough time for one song. The last song is On the Ground by Rosé. This was her first debut solo single, and it broke charts. I'm not surprised, though, because she has an amazing voice. This has been K-Pop with Kimmel with Noelle Kimmel on the radio voice of Kutztown University, KUR. Thank you for listening. 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

I'm Kennedy Collins. New tariffs on some Canadian imports will take effect early Saturday morning, with President Trump imposing a 50% levy on dozens of products, including dairy and alcoholic beverages. While Trump suggested a deal had been reached with Canada to lower some tariffs, Canada responded, stating significant work still lies ahead. The new tariffs follow a recent wave of trade measures affecting multiple trade partners, signaling ongoing tensions in U.S. trade relations. A federal judge has struck down the Trump administration's policy that suspended immigrant visas for nationals from 75 countries. U.S. District Judge Jeanette Vargas ruled the policy was illegal and required consular officials to reconsider denied applications under normal immigration laws. The judge's decision allows families separated by the policy to move forward with their visa applications. Advocates celebrated, saying the ruling upholds the dignity of individuals and the importance of family unity. The News Stream, powered by Seaboard Networks, delivering smarter radio.

and volunteer students of Kutztown University Radio. I'm Mike Reggs. Kutztown University has named Dr. Deborah Kidder as Dean of the College of Business. Kidder brings more than 30 years' experience to KU as of June 29th. Kidder most recently served as the Dean of the Turner College of Business and Technology at Columbus State University from 2021 to 2025. During her tenure, she successfully connected students, faculty, and staff with the local community through industry partnerships and engagement with the local school system and nonprofits. Under her leadership, the college pursued several initiatives designed to meet the needs of the 21st century workforce, such as a rapid workforce development program in cybersecurity, as well as redesigning graduate courses to meet the needs of working adults, and with a special focus on one of their community partners, Fort Benning. Welcome to Dr. Kidder. And speaking of new appointments, Kutztown University President Dr. Philip Cavalier has named Matthew Assad Vice President for Administration and Finance and Chief Financial Officer, effective July 1st. Assad has been with KU since 2020 and is a KU alum graduating both for his bachelor's and master's degree right here at KU. He has served as interim vice president and CFO since January. As vice president for administration and finance, Assad provides strategic leadership for the university's financial and administrative options. We check news hourly on KUR.

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0: 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Hi, I'm Devin, bringing you another movie fun fact. Did you know, for the 2000 film American Psycho, starring Christian Bale as Patrick Bateman and William Dafoe as Detective Kimball, Dafoe acted each of his scenes in three different ways. One take, he would say his lines as if his character knew that Patrick Bateman had committed the crime at hand, one as if his character did not know that Bateman committed the crime, and one where he was unsure if Bateman was involved in the disappearance of Paul Allen. The scenes were then edited together in a way that kept the audience guessing how much the detective really knew. Stay tuned for more movie trivia, music, talk, sports, and everything in between, only on KUR, the radio voice of Kutztown University.
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0: A man is dead following a shooting in East Pittsburgh Borough yesterday evening. Allegheny County Police were called to the scene on Grandview Avenue shortly after 5 p.m. Authorities say the victim was found with a gunshot wound to the chest and transported to an area hospital where he died a short time later. A suspect and another person ran from the home after the shooting, according to officials. No arrests have been reported so far. Just 2 days after $2 billion in new funding for Amtrak was announced, one of the first goals is already becoming a reality. John Schaefer explains.
1: Governor Josh Shapiro and PennDOT Secretary Mike Carroll say a second daily Pennsylvanian train between New York City and Pittsburgh will begin running in mid-November. The new service will give passengers more travel options between Pittsburgh, Harrisburg, Philadelphia, and New York. Amtrak board member Rob Gleason says the expansion reflects a strong partnership between Amtrak, PennDOT, and Norfolk Southern. Tickets are expected to go on sale sometime in October.
0: In other news, authorities are looking for a man who's accused of selling drugs in Westmoreland and Allegheny counties. An arrest warrant has been issued for 72-year-old Larry Seif. North Huntington Township Police say Seif was an intermediary in several fentanyl, heroin, and crack cocaine buys involving an undercover officer. Anyone who has information on his whereabouts is asked to contact North Huntington Police. A Munhall man is accused of assaulting and trying to rob people in downtown Pittsburgh. 19-year-old Giovanni Moore has been taken into custody. Pittsburgh police say Moore hit two women and a man last Friday and tried to steal another woman's purse. He has also tried to steal tip jars at several businesses recently. This, according to officials. I'm Juan Arango, and you're up to date with Radio PA.
2: Sunshine for today with a high temperature around 80 degrees. Mostly clear tonight, 60. Tomorrow, mostly sunny, 80 to 85. Thursday, scattered showers. Thunderstorms, 80 and partly sunny near 80 on Friday. This is Radio PA meteorologist Bill Jacquemin.
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1: If you like Michael McDonald, Kenny Loggins, Christopher Cross, and Olivia Newton-John, you like Yacht Rock. 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

0: 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Hi, I'm Devin, bringing you another movie fun fact. Did you know, in the 1971 film Charlie and the Chocolate Factory, starring Gene Wilder, Wilder agreed to play Willy Wonka on one condition. His character would enter using a cane, followed by a surprise somersault. That way, no one would know if his character, Willy Wonka, was lying or telling the truth for the rest of the film. Stay tuned for more trivia, music, talk, sports, and everything in between, only on KUR, the radio voice of Kutztown University.
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I'm Kennedy Collins. New tariffs on some Canadian imports will take effect early Saturday morning, with President Trump imposing a 50% levy on dozens of products, including dairy and alcoholic beverages. While Trump suggested a deal had been reached with Canada to lower some tariffs, Canada responded, stating significant work still lies ahead. The new tariffs follow a recent wave of trade measures affecting multiple trade partners, signaling ongoing tensions in U.S. trade relations. A federal judge has struck down the Trump administration's policy that suspended immigrant visas for nationals from 75 countries. U.S. District Judge Jeanette Vargas ruled the policy was illegal and required consular officials to reconsider denied applications under normal immigration laws. The judge's decision allows families separated by the policy to move forward with their visa applications. Advocates celebrated, saying the ruling upholds the dignity of individuals and the importance of family unity. The News Stream, powered by Seaboard Networks, delivering smarter radio.

provided in part by the students and staff of Kutztown University Radio. I'm Mike Greggs. Pennsylvania's state system of higher education has announced the statewide PASHE Pledge, a last dollar scholarship initiative to cover remaining tuition costs for in-state undergraduate students who receive both a federal Pell Grant and a PA state grant. The initiative begins in fall 2027. Under the pledge, eligible students across all 10 PASHE universities would pay no out-of-pocket tuition costs after federal, state, and institutional aid is applied. Fees, books, housing, and meals are not included. The Board of Governors of Pennsylvania State System of Higher Education also approved the 2026-27 in-state graduation tuition rates for PASHE universities. PASHE universities, the state universities of Pennsylvania, remain the most affordable four-year college option in the Commonwealth. For 2026-27, in-state undergraduate tuition will increase by $172 per semester. The new tuition rate will be $4,169 per semester, or $8,338 for a full academic year, the lowest university tuition rate in the state. KUR would like to remind you that we are your news leader on the radio dial here in northeastern Berks County, on campus, and around the world. We check news every hour at the top of every hour here on the radio voice of Kutztown University, KUR. Local, national, and international news on the radio voice of Kutztown University, KUR. I'm Mike Greggs.

Maybe you can't afford to hop on a yacht and sail around the sunny warm parts of the world, but you can listen to KUR when specialty shows are not on the air, playing the smoothest soft rock hits from the 70s and 80s right up to today. 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

0: 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Hi, I'm Devin, bringing you another movie fun fact. Did you know in the 2023 Barbie movie, directed by Greta Gerwig, the character of Barbie is 23% larger than everything else in Barbieland to mimic the disproportionate and awkward scale that real Barbies and Barbie sets have? This is the reason Barbie sometimes appears too large for things like her car, or why ceilings seem to be too low in the Barbie's dream houses. Stay tuned for more movie trivia, music, talk, sports, and everything in between, only on KUR, the radio voice of Kutztown University.
1: This is Bird Note. Former Washington Governor Jay Inslee has been around birds his entire life, but he says it wasn't until his early 30s that a bird really caught his attention.
2: We'd moved from Western Washington, you know, a wet kind of urban environment, to Eastern Washington, a dry sagebrush, apple trees environment. And we heard this meadowlark sitting right on top of this little unused telephone pole outside of our farmhouse that we had.
1: This was a Western meadowlark, a robin-sized bird with a vibrant yellow breast and a spectacular song.
2: And it is just melodic. That's the word I would use. I'm not a musician. I know virtually nothing about music. But I think that if Mendelssohn and Brahms and Brandy Carlile got together to design a bird song, that's what they would write. Every year, we knew it was spring when that bird or its subsequent generations came, I swear, to the same telephone pole and just ripped out this incredible song that we could hear, you know, 150 yards away.
1: Over time, Inslee grew to love the meadowlark's song, not only for its melody, but for how it connected him to the natural world.
2: I would describe it as summoning us from winter to spring. So it's like it announces the change of the seasons.
1: Is there a bird that inspired you to love nature? Tell us about it at birdnote.org. I'm Mark Bramhill.
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0: A man is dead following a shooting in East Pittsburgh Borough yesterday evening. Allegheny County Police were called to the scene on Grandview Avenue shortly after 5 p.m. Authorities say the victim was found with a gunshot wound to the chest and transported to an area hospital where he died a short time later. A suspect and another person ran from the home after the shooting, according to officials. No arrests have been reported so far. Just 2 days after $2 billion in new funding for Amtrak was announced, one of the first goals is already becoming a reality. John Schaefer explains.
1: Governor Josh Shapiro and PennDOT Secretary Mike Carroll say a second daily Pennsylvanian train between New York City and Pittsburgh will begin running in mid-November. The new service will give passengers more travel options between Pittsburgh, Harrisburg, Philadelphia, and New York. Amtrak board member Rob Gleason says the expansion reflects a strong partnership between Amtrak, PennDOT, and Norfolk Southern. Tickets are expected to go on sale sometime in October.
0: In other news, authorities are looking for a man who's accused of selling drugs in Westmoreland and Allegheny counties. An arrest warrant has been issued for 72-year-old Larry Seif. North Huntington Township Police say Seif was an intermediary in several fentanyl, heroin, and crack cocaine buys involving an undercover officer. Anyone who has information on his whereabouts is asked to contact North Huntington Police. A Munhall man is accused of assaulting and trying to rob people in downtown Pittsburgh. 19-year-old Giovanni Moore has been taken into custody. Pittsburgh police say Moore hit two women and a man last Friday and tried to steal another woman's purse. He has also tried to steal tip jars at several businesses recently. This according to officials. I'm Juan Arango and you're up to date with Radio PA.
2: Sunshine for today with a high temperature around 80 degrees. Mostly clear tonight, 60. Tomorrow, mostly sunny, 80 to 85. Thursday, scattered showers. Thunderstorms, 80 and partly sunny near 80 on Friday. This is Radio PA meteorologist Bill Jacquemin.
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0: the radio voice of Kutztown University, KUR. Hi, I'm Devin, bringing you another movie fun fact. Did you know, for the 2000 film American Psycho, starring Christian Bale as Patrick Bateman and William Dafoe as Detective Kimball, Dafoe acted each of his scenes in three different ways. One take, he would say his lines as if his character knew that Patrick Bateman had committed the crime at hand, one as if his character did not know that Bateman committed the crime, and one where he was unsure if Bateman was involved in the disappearance of Paul Allen. The scenes were then edited together in a way that kept the audience guessing how much the detective really knew. Stay tuned for more movie trivia, music, talk, sports, and everything in between, only on KUR, the radio voice of Kutztown University.
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I'm Kennedy Collins. New tariffs on some Canadian imports will take effect early Saturday morning, with President Trump imposing a 50% levy on dozens of products, including dairy and alcoholic beverages. While Trump suggested a deal had been reached with Canada to lower some tariffs, Canada responded, stating significant work still lies ahead. The new tariffs follow a recent wave of trade measures affecting multiple trade partners, signaling ongoing tensions in U.S. trade relations. A federal judge has struck down the Trump administration's policy that suspended immigrant visas for nationals from 75 countries. U.S. District Judge Jeanette Vargas ruled the policy was illegal and required consular officials to reconsider denied applications under normal immigration laws. The judge's decision allows families separated by the policy to move forward with their visa applications. Advocates celebrated, saying the ruling upholds the dignity of individuals and the importance of family unity. The News Stream, powered by Seaboard Networks, delivering smarter radio.

News on KU are provided and brought by the students and staff of Kutztown University Radio. I'm Mike Greggs. The Kutztown University Foundation has concluded the fiscal year 2025-2026 with the most successful fundraising year in its history, securing $12,180,939 in philanthropic commitments to support Kutztown University students, programs, and priorities. The milestone eclipses the foundation's previous fundraising record of $10,415,005 established in fiscal year 2021-2022 and reflects the continued momentum of philanthropic support for Kutztown University. The record-setting year reflects the continued generosity of alumni, friends, parents, faculty, staff, corporations, and community partners who are investing in student success and the university's future. Quote, "This milestone is about far more than dollars raised," said Alex Ojika, executive director of the KU Foundation. "Every gift represents an investment in our students and their futures. Together, our donors are expanding access to scholarships, supporting innovative academic programs, creating transformative experiential learning opportunities, and ensuring Kutztown University continues to thrive." We check news hourly right here on the radio voice of Kutztown University, KUR. I'm Mike Greggs.

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Yacht rock. 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The radio voice of Kutztown University, KUR.

0: 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Hi, I'm Devin, bringing you another movie fun fact. Did you know the phrase, "I have a bad feeling about this," is uttered in every Star Wars film? After appearing in every film in the original trilogy, it became a running joke to the producers, and they continued adding it to every subsequent film. In 2017's The Last Jedi, the phrase isn't directly spoken, but it is said by the droid BB-8 as a series of beeps, and that was confirmed by the film's director that it is that phrase. Stay tuned for more trivia, music, talk, sports, and everything in between, only on KUR, the radio voice of Kutztown University.
1: Historical weather on this day, August 25th, 1992. Cleanup was underway on this day in 1992 following catastrophic Category 5 Hurricane Andrew, which tore through far southern Florida the day prior. Homestead, Florida, a city of about 68,000, took the brunt of the hit with catastrophic damage. Andrew's wrath claimed 65 lives and caused billions of dollars in damage. Historical weather on this day is a production of Monsoon Mike's Weather.
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Maybe you can't afford to hop on a yacht and sail around the sunny warm parts of the world, but you can listen to KUR when specialty shows are not on the air, playing the smoothest soft rock hits from the 70s and 80s right up to today. 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

0: A man is dead following a shooting in East Pittsburgh Borough yesterday evening. Allegheny County Police were called to the scene on Grandview Avenue shortly after 5 p.m. Authorities say the victim was found with a gunshot wound to the chest and transported to an area hospital where he died a short time later. A suspect and another person ran from the home after the shooting, according to officials. No arrests have been reported so far. Just 2 days after $2 billion in new funding for Amtrak was announced, one of the first goals is already becoming a reality. John Schaefer explains.
1: Governor Josh Shapiro and PennDOT Secretary Mike Carroll say a second daily Pennsylvanian train between New York City and Pittsburgh will begin running in mid-November. The new service will give passengers more travel options between Pittsburgh, Harrisburg, Philadelphia, and New York. Amtrak board member Rob Gleason says the expansion reflects a strong partnership between Amtrak, PennDOT, and Norfolk Southern. Tickets are expected to go on sale sometime in October.
0: In other news, authorities are looking for a man who's accused of selling drugs in Westmoreland and Allegheny counties. An arrest warrant has been issued for 72-year-old Larry Seif. North Huntington Township Police say Seif was an intermediary in several fentanyl, heroin, and crack cocaine buys involving an undercover officer. Anyone who has information on his whereabouts is asked to contact North Huntington Police. A Munhall man is accused of assaulting and trying to rob people in downtown Pittsburgh. 19-year-old Giovanni Moore has been taken into custody. Pittsburgh police say Moore hit two women and a man last Friday and tried to steal another woman's purse. He has also tried to steal tip jars at several businesses recently. This according to officials. I'm Juan Arango and you're up to date with Radio PA.
2: Sunshine for today with a high temperature around 80 degrees. Mostly clear tonight, 60. Tomorrow, mostly sunny, 80 to 85. Thursday, scattered showers. Thunderstorms, 80 and partly sunny near 80 on Friday. This is Radio PA meteorologist Bill Jacquemin.
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1: If you like Michael McDonald, Kenny Loggins, Christopher Cross, and Olivia Newton-John, you like Yacht Rock. 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

0: 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Hi, I'm Devin, bringing you another movie fun fact. Did you know, in the 1999 film The Matrix, the famous digital rain is not complex equations or mysterious stories, but sushi recipes? The production designer, Simon Whiteley, created the iconic falling green code using his wife's Japanese cookbooks as inspiration. He hand-painted each Japanese letter before sending it to another designer to digitize it for the film. 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

I'm Kennedy Collins. New tariffs on some Canadian imports will take effect early Saturday morning, with President Trump imposing a 50% levy on dozens of products, including dairy and alcoholic beverages. While Trump suggested a deal had been reached with Canada to lower some tariffs, Canada responded, stating significant work still lies ahead. The new tariffs follow a recent wave of trade measures affecting multiple trade partners, signaling ongoing tensions in U.S. trade relations. A federal judge has struck down the Trump administration's policy that suspended immigrant visas for nationals from 75 countries. U.S. District Judge Jeanette Vargas ruled the policy was illegal and required consular officials to reconsider denied applications under normal immigration laws. The judge's decision allows families separated by the policy to move forward with their visa applications. Advocates celebrated, saying the ruling upholds the dignity of individuals and the importance of family unity. The News Stream, powered by Seaboard Networks, delivering smarter radio.

by the students and staff of Kutztown University Radio. I'm Mike Reggs. 2,098 students have been named to the Spring 2026 Dean's List at Kutztown University. To be eligible for the Dean's List, an undergraduate student must be registered for at least 12 credits and have a minimum grade point average of 3.60. Students who have requested privacy under FERPA were not listed. You can see the full 2026 Dean's List by going to our Kutztown University Radio Facebook page and scrolling back to a post we made on June 10. Congratulations to the students on the Spring 2026 Dean's List. In other campus news, the Kutztown University Council of Trustees has approved its new slate of officers, highlighting the council's June 2026 board meeting. Kevin Hardin Jr., Esquire of the class of 07, was elected chair, while Phillips Armstrong of the class of 1971 was elected vice chair, and Sandy Green elected secretary to two-year terms beginning July 1st. In other business, the KU Council of Trustees approved the meeting minutes from April, approved internship agreements with various institutions, approved school-based internship agreements with Owen J. Roberts School District in Pottstown, Phillipsburg School District in Phillipsburg, Southern Lehigh School District in Center Valley, String Theory Schools in Philadelphia, Phoenixville Area School District in Phoenixville, Wissahickon School District in Ambler, and Lancaster-Lebanon IU 13. We check news hourly on KUR.

If you like Michael McDonald, Kenny Loggins, Christopher Cross, and Olivia Newton-John, you like Yacht Rock. Smooth, soft rock hits from the 70s and 80s, right up to today. The radio voice of Kutztown University, KUR.

0: The radio voice of Kutztown University, KUR. Hi, I'm Devin, bringing you another movie fun fact. Did you know in the 2023 Barbie movie, directed by Greta Gerwig, the character of Barbie is 23% larger than everything else in Barbie Land to mimic the disproportionate and awkward scale that real Barbies and Barbie sets have? This is the reason Barbie sometimes appears too large for things like her car, or why ceilings seem to be too low in the Barbie's dream houses. Stay tuned for more movie trivia, music, talk, sports, and everything in between, only on KUR, the radio voice of Kutztown University.
1: I'm Dr. Anthony Lizerwitz, and this is Climate Connections. Tree-lined city streets are more than just pretty. The trees' canopies provide shade. Their roots help filter stormwater. And as they grow, the trees absorb planet-warming carbon pollution. But when a hurricane hits, winds can wipe out those trees and broken branches can damage homes and cars. Stephanie Cataval of the University of Florida says maintaining and pruning trees can limit these risks.
2: Trees that are not well maintained, trees that are unhealthy, these trees are at greater risk for dropping limbs.
1: It's also important to plant the right trees in the right spots. Cataval says some species, like live oaks and gumbo limbos in the Florida region, are more wind resistant. Large trees should be placed far from homes and power lines and given ample space for their roots to grow and anchor them in the wind.
3: Sometimes we've got some pretty large trees planted in spaces that are pretty small, and you have to imagine the amount of root space that they have is pretty limited.
1: And planting trees in groups is beneficial because they can help shield each other from the wind. With these precautions, hurricane-prone areas can limit storm damage and protect their urban forests. Climate Connections is produced by the Yale Center for Environmental Communication. To learn more about climate change, visit climateconnections.org.
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Maybe you can't afford to hop on a yacht and sail around the sunny warm parts of the world, but you can listen to KUR when specialty shows are not on the air, playing the smoothest soft rock hits from the 70s and 80s right up to today. 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

0: A man is dead following a shooting in East Pittsburgh Borough yesterday evening. Allegheny County Police were called to the scene on Grandview Avenue shortly after 5 p.m. Authorities say the victim was found with a gunshot wound to the chest and transported to an area hospital where he died a short time later. A suspect and another person ran from the home after the shooting, according to officials. No arrests have been reported so far. Just 2 days after $2 billion in new funding for Amtrak was announced, one of the first goals is already becoming a reality. John Schaefer explains.
1: Governor Josh Shapiro and PennDOT Secretary Mike Carroll say a second daily Pennsylvanian train between New York City and Pittsburgh will begin running in mid-November. The new service will give passengers more travel options between Pittsburgh, Harrisburg, Philadelphia, and New York. Amtrak board member Rob Gleason says the expansion reflects a strong partnership between Amtrak, PennDOT, and Norfolk Southern. Tickets are expected to go on sale sometime in October.
0: In other news, authorities are looking for a man who's accused of selling drugs in Westmoreland and Allegheny counties. An arrest warrant has been issued for 72-year-old Larry Seif. North Huntington Township Police say Seif was an intermediary in several fentanyl, heroin, and crack cocaine buys involving an undercover officer. Anyone who has information on his whereabouts is asked to contact North Huntington Police. A Munhall man is accused of assaulting and trying to rob people in downtown Pittsburgh. 19-year-old Giovanni Moore has been taken into custody. Pittsburgh police say Moore hit two women and a man last Friday and tried to steal another woman's purse. He has also tried to steal tip jars at several businesses recently. This according to officials. I'm Juan Arango and you're up to date with Radio PA.
2: Sunshine for today with a high temperature around 80 degrees. Mostly clear tonight, 60. Tomorrow, mostly sunny, 80 to 85. Thursday, scattered showers. Thunderstorms, 80 and partly sunny near 80 on Friday. This is Radio PA meteorologist Bill Jacquemin.
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0: The radio voice of Kutztown University, KUR. Hi, I'm Devin, bringing you another movie fun fact. Did you know, for the 2000 film American Psycho, starring Christian Bale as Patrick Bateman and William Dafoe as Detective Kimball, Dafoe acted each of his scenes in three different ways. One take, he would say his lines as if his character knew that Patrick Bateman had committed the crime at hand, one as if his character did not know that Bateman committed the crime, and one where he was unsure if Bateman was involved in the disappearance of Paul Allen. The scenes were then edited together in a way that kept the audience guessing how much the detective really knew. Stay tuned for more movie trivia, music, talk, sports, and everything in between, only on KUR, the radio voice of Kutztown University.
1: Kutztown University is a wonderful school, and a big part of that is our student population. 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

I'm Kennedy Collins. New tariffs on some Canadian imports will take effect early Saturday morning, with President Trump imposing a 50% levy on dozens of products, including dairy and alcoholic beverages. While Trump suggested a deal had been reached with Canada to lower some tariffs, Canada responded, stating significant work still lies ahead. The new tariffs follow a recent wave of trade measures affecting multiple trade partners, signaling ongoing tensions in U.S. trade relations. A federal judge has struck down the Trump administration's policy that suspended immigrant visas for nationals from 75 countries. U.S. District Judge Jeanette Vargas ruled the policy was illegal and required consular officials to reconsider denied applications under normal immigration laws. The judge's decision allows families separated by the policy to move forward with their visa applications. Advocates celebrated, saying the ruling upholds the dignity of individuals and the importance of family unity. The News Stream, powered by Seaboard Networks, delivering smarter radio.

0: News on KUR, provided in part by the students and staff of Kutztown University Radio. I'm Mike Reggs. Kutztown University has instituted a policy change regarding the use of e-mobility devices on campus. Kutztown University will be prohibiting the use of all e-mobility devices on campus after careful consideration and assessment of emerging safety concerns, says Assistant Vice President and Dean of Students, Dr. Stephen Ruprecht. The devices include electric scooters, electric bikes, and motorized skateboards. Quote, "This decision has not been made lightly," Ruprecht said. "It reflects increasing concerns about an incident at KU with fire and life safety, i.e. exploding battery, in addition to pedestrian safety, congestion in high traffic areas, and the potential for accidents and injuries involving both riders and those walking across campus," end quote. Ruprecht continued that over the past year, institutions across the country have experienced a rise in incidents related to e-mobility devices, particularly in shared spaces such as walkways, residence hall areas, and entrances to academic buildings. Quote, "These devices, while convenient, can travel at speeds that create serious risks in environments designed primarily for foot traffic. Effective immediately, use of electric scooters, electric bikes, and motorized skateboards will not be permitted on KU property, including walk pathways and building interiors. Devices should not be installed inside university buildings, including residence halls, due to fire safety and battery concerns." We check news hourly on KUR. Lots of money, loads of money, gonna set full of I want a pretty girl, a Cadillac, and some money.
1: The big three, and their big three. And how about this? So good. From the Big Damn Band.

Longevity is key to jazz musicians and jazz music. Blue Note Records and an album recorded February 24, 1966, called Adam's Apple. In the liner notes, Don Heckman says, shorter solos feelingly, his voice-like lines underscored by Hancock's moving chordal figures. I'm David Bassey. Heckman goes on to say that Teru features yet another facet of Shorter's work, the ability to write a highly sophisticated contemporary ballad. Here's Teru from Adam's Apple.

Joe Chambers, Reggie Workman, Herbie Hancock and Wayne Shorter, and Wayne's composition, Teru, Musical Excellence, from the album Adam's Apple, on Blue Note Records, 80912. Here's one written by Charles Owens. Love is a song anyone can sing.

drummer Jack Kilby, and a song from Charles Owens. Consider this. You can present your business's message to our loyal Jazz with David Bassi listeners. 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

The Commons from guitarist John Stein and his album Color Tones. Preceding that, Brian Bromberg with Bela Fleck and Americana, recorded with the Rising Sun Orchestra in Tokyo. Here's Ruben Blades.

Ben Ben Carey. 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

Two nights at the Cellar Live Jazz Club in Vancouver, a great guitarist from New York, and Peter Bernstein, his original song Bones, and a great trio from Jesse Cahill, Jody Prosnick, and Tilden Webb at the piano. Here we go with one warhorse chestnut of all time, The Very Thought of You from Ray Noble, done by Cat Gang. Come Closer is the album. Let's get a little closer.

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I'm Kennedy Collins. New tariffs on some Canadian imports will take effect early Saturday morning, with President Trump imposing a 50% levy on dozens of products, including dairy and alcoholic beverages. While Trump suggested a deal had been reached with Canada to lower some tariffs, Canada responded, stating significant work still lies ahead. The new tariffs follow a recent wave of trade measures affecting multiple trade partners, signaling ongoing tensions in U.S. trade relations. A federal judge has struck down the Trump administration's policy that suspended immigrant visas for nationals from 75 countries. U.S. District Judge Jeanette Vargas ruled the policy was illegal and required consular officials to reconsider denied applications under normal immigration laws. The judge's decision allows families separated by the policy to move forward with their visa applications. Advocates celebrated, saying the ruling upholds the dignity of individuals and the importance of family unity. The News Stream, powered by Seaboard Networks, delivering smarter radio.